For bringing us up to this 6 o'clock plus hour. This is the Electric Angel. I will be with you until 9 o'clock this evening. America, I believe in you. I believe in you and me and we the people. I believe in how we work and fight and blend as one, how our skin sings to the touch no matter how dark or light the pigment. I believe in the sound of every tongue. The lingua franca is love. It is family. It is joy and pain, music and celebration, sorrow and song. In my America, the welcome mat bears the footprints of hope and opportunity, of new beginnings, of escape from oppression. U.S. is us, all of us, and tonight there is room for everyone in the Electric Confessional. Come in, come in. Bathe in the amethyst light, revel in the frequency modulated vibrations. Go forth into a new rendition of the Founder's vision. Shackles broken, the innocent freed, and the crowns crushed beneath our boots. I believe in you, in us, in we the people. Do stay tuned.

He takes

America. America, I've given you all, and now I'm nothing. America, $2.27, January 17th, 1956. I can't stand my own mind. America, when will we end the human war? Go fuck yourself with your atom bomb. I don't feel good, don't bother me. I won't write my poem till I'm in my right mind. America, when will you be angelic? When will you take off your clothes? When will you look at yourself through the grave? When will you be worthy of your million Trotskyites? America, why are your libraries full of tears? America, when will you send your eggs to India? I'm sick of your insane demands. When can I go into the supermarket and buy what I need with my good looks? America, after all, it is you and I who are perfect, not the next world. Your machinery is too much for me. You made me want to be a saint. There must be some other way to settle this argument. Burroughs is in Tangiers. I don't think he'll come back. It's sinister. Are you being sinister, or is this some form of practical joke? I'm trying to come to the point. I refuse to give up my obsession. America, stop pushing. I know what I'm doing. America, the plum blossoms are falling. I haven't read the newspapers for months. Every day somebody goes on trial for murder.

Well, hello, good people of the valley and beyond. Thank you so much for tuning in to KOTO Telluride, or possibly KOOK Ridgeway Ouray, on this fine Independence Day evening. 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This is the Electric Angel. I'll be with you until the 9 o'clock hour. And now let's gather around the virtual campfire. Definitely not a real one if you are in our immediate environs. But virtually, we can join together as one and check out, for one thing, the KOTO community calendar for this Saturday, July 4th. Some call it the 4th of July. Others call it Independence Day. And one of my favorite t-shirts I saw today in the course of the Telluride 4th of July celebrations, worn by one Mr. Mischke himself, it said, "England, suck it." Maybe it says "suck it, England." I think it says "suck it, England." Anyway, I chuckled merrily. Well, there are a number of birthdays to celebrate today, including, first and foremost, the birth of our nation, our independence, the U.S. of America, United States of America. Well, that's why we're all wearing red, white, and blue today. At least a lot of us are. And if you're not, I can dig it. Also born on this day, Elvira Wunderlich, Bill Kimmel, Ed Durrani, Regis Arnold, Louis Armstrong, Dave Sparrow, Eleanor Greenbank, Randy Reese, Peter Rowan, and one of our newest birthday celebrants, Mr. Eddie Nading. Happy birthday, one and all. The town-wide Where's Waldo in Telluride is back for the month of July. Pick up a playing card at Between the Covers bookstore and begin the search for Waldo in businesses all over town for this entire month. There are coupons, prizes, and a grand prize drawing at the end of July. The search is free and for all ages to enjoy. Oh good, I have something to do now. Telluride Mountain Village Homeowners Association presents Movies Under the Stars, featuring a free outdoor screening of The Sandlot. That's tonight, Saturday, July 4th at dusk at the Conference Center. Also new this summer, Family Happy Hour from 6:30 to 8:30 p.m. Enjoy lawn games, sidewalk chalk, a bounce house, face painting, and more. Casting ahead to the immediate future, the San Miguel County Democrats invite the public to a picnic tomorrow, Sunday, July 5th, from 10:30 a.m. to 2 p.m. at Telluride Town Park to celebrate and defend 250 years of America's democracy. That's right, I did say it was America's birthday. 250 years. That's saying something. Keep up the good work. Keep up the work. It's work, all right. Food and drinks will be provided at the San Miguel County Democrats get-together tomorrow. Monday, July 6th, the Patagonia Telluride hosts an evening of bird education and discussion led by local birder Katie Trieste at 5 p.m. Then on Tuesday, July 7th, meet at 8:30 a.m. in front of the Patagonia Telluride store for a bird walk with Katie. Please sign up at Patagonia Telluride or scan the QR code on flyers you might see posted around town. The walk is limited to 12 participants. Having been on a bird walk in my past, well, actually every day of my life,
There's a lot of birds out there. Go figure out what you're hearing and seeing, maybe. All right, here's something we can all agree on. Pie. Calling all pie enthusiasts, the Wilkinson Public Library is hosting its annual pie contest on Monday, July 6th. This delicious competition is open to bakers of all ages. A panel of esteemed judges will decide the fate of your flaky masterpiece. That's right, you can be flaky and have a masterpiece all at once. It's based on appearance, creativity, and of course, does it taste good? Register in advance at telluridelibrary.org. I want to say I have entered that once, got skunked by better bakers than moi, but they all tasted good. Rock trio Atari Safari plays the Elks Park Summer Concert Series on Tuesday, July 7th from 6 to 8 p.m. It's presented by Augment Music Project. The show is free and suitable for all ages. Bring a chair or a picnic blanket. Sit back and enjoy the music. Also on Tuesday, July 7th, the Telluride Institute's Bardic Trails Poetry Night takes place via Zoom, featuring Euro-American poet and playwright John Macker of New Mexico. The reading will be followed with a Q&A about Macker's work and inspirations, with time afterwards for poetry sharing from the attendees, a gourd circle of sharing whatever poetry attendees wish or just listening in. Get the link at TellurideInstitute.org. Hey, we've got a very, very groovy website. You can find it at KOTO.org. We have DJ blogs. We have the full community calendar. We have events of all sorts. Go over there and check it out. And now, dun-da-da-da, the weather. If you were outside today in the Telluride Valley, you know that it was a perfect 4th of July day. Plenty warm, as summers are. Getting warmer, anecdotally speaking, but warm indeed. For instance, outside the KOTO studios at the precise hour of 7:07, it is 75.2 degrees, which by my reckoning is warm here at 8,750 feet in elevation. Warm indeed. Let's look into the weather future. Tonight, the weather calls for widespread smoke, which I'm sure none of you has missed that. I know my eyeballs and my nose have not missed the fact that it's plenty smoky in town. If you want to see just how smoky it is, there's a great website called purpleair.com. It'll let you know just how many particulate matters you are inhaling at this very moment. And this is from the Ferris Fire over there in Dolores County. So tonight, expect widespread smoke, mainly before 3 a.m., mostly clear, smoke notwithstanding, with a low around 50, west wind 5 to 10 miles per hour, becoming east-southeast after midnight. I hope some of it clears it out. Even better, I hope the rain starts drenching and helps all the firefighters with all the fires right around us and further out in the west. Sunday, tomorrow, July 5th, patchy smoke, increasing clouds with a high near 71, light and variable wind becoming west southwest 5 to 10 miles in the afternoon. And Sunday night, more smoke. There you go. Widespread smoke, mainly between 7 and 10 p.m., which seems to be about what we are experiencing now. Partly cloudy with a low around 53. Hey, I just want to say, I'm not going to read you the whole dealio here

on the forecast.weather.gov website, but there's a 40% chance of showers on Monday. And they're also hoping, looks like Tuesday, about 50% chance of precipitation, for which we would be most grateful. Here's a reminder for you. We are in stage 2 fire restrictions in San Miguel County. And it kind of means no nothing. No open fires, including campfires, charcoal grills, wood-burning stoves, tiki torches, or chimeneas at private residences or campgrounds. No smoking within an enclosed vehicle or building. Hey, if you're trying to quit smoking, just put the ciggy down and right now just breathe and you can be like smoking still. No off-road driving or parking. All vehicles must stay on established roads, trails, or parking areas. And because it's today, the 4th of July, there is a zero tolerance on fireworks. I imagine this is a good peer pressure thing. If your friends and neighbors see you doing something not quite wise, as in maybe burning a charcoal grill or setting up a sparkler or whatever you got, you know what? Save it for another day. All right, one more little bit of information, and this is about the music you've been listening to since the top of the hour, which was 6 o'clock, for those of you who might be lost in the time-space continuum. I mean, I do suspect there was some day drinking involved. From my vantage point on Colorado Avenue today for the parade, which, by the way, was just ridiculously charming, there was a business across the way that had a red, white, and blue flag out that said in their window, "Today is a bad day to be beer." That's right. Started the whole showdoobie off with Carl Denson's Sure Shot. I have been opening my show with that for a while now. I dig it, mostly because Carl D blows a mean flute, if you didn't know already. And because, as a reminder, it is Independence Day, where we celebrate or take note of certain aspects of life in the U.S. of A. It's kind of where this show is circling around this evening. Talking Heads started that off with the Democratic Circus from their album Naked. Prince, song called America, followed that up with Steve Miller Band, Living in the USA, and the Pogues, who are not from the US, but they're from Ireland, where many, many, many of our residents in this great country are from. Song called Thousands Are Sailing from If I Should Fall from Grace with God. One of my favorite bands, X, their song 4th of July, how could I not? Kaleo with a song called USA Today, followed that up with U2 from the Joshua Tree Deluxe Edition. A little thought piece called Drunk Chicken / America. Pink, Dear Mr. President, and Victor Wooten, who delivered unto us a song called Natives from his album on Vanguard, Soul Circus. The Isley Brothers, Fight the Power, that was a live rendition. Devo, Freedom of Choice, yes indeed, that's what we have here. An artist called Seb Lowe, who I'd never heard of before, but in poking around for this show tonight, I found him, and I liked a lot of his stuff. Some of it not exactly FCC friendly, but, you know, drop a word or two here and there. Who's to say, you know, I can haul up the old First Amendment flag and I'm going to do that. No One to Kill in the Sky by Seb Lowe. Woody Guthrie, This Land is Your Land, and if you don't know all the words, go learn them. And capped off that set with Jesse Wells, a song called No Kings. Chuglin' underneath all this chit-chatting with you. We got the
Los Straitjackets. Because to me, nothing sounds like summer more than surf music. Oh, for the beach. All right, friends, let's continue this musical conversation. And we'll check back in around the virtual campfire in just a few. Thanks for listening, and do stay tuned.

There's a lady in New York who can teach us all a lot about America and what it stands for. They call her Miss Liberty. She stands 305 feet tall, looking across the busy Manhattan Harbor toward the rolling swells and breakers of the Atlantic Ocean. Cradled in her arm is our Declaration of Independence. Held high in the other is a torch which shines liberty's light to worlds beyond. At her feet, a broken shackle symbolizes the overthrow of tyranny. What she stands for today is what she symbolized to immigrants first touching American soil: freedom. Freedom to worship in the faith of our own choosing. Freedom to speak out as we wish and to protest injustice as we see it. Freedom to elect those who would govern us. Freedom to choose the course of our own destiny. Most important, the freedom of spirit that endures in a nation where human rights and personal values mean more than trade balances and productivity. On that foundation we were created, and on that foundation we shall endure, as the greatest nation in the world, the United States of America.

0: the Senate debating this issue, and it's really astonishing that in a country founded by immigrants, immigrant has somehow become a bad word. So the debate rages on, and we continue along with our story.
1: And just like that, it's over. We tend to our wounded. We count our dead.
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1: A two, a one, two, three, and...

And that's right, you've dropped into the frequency modulated vibrating environs of the Electric Confessional with Electric Angel. Right here on KOTO Telluride, KOOK Ridgeway, Uray. 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And all the rest of y'all, KOTO.org, streamers and dreamers. For a minute, you thought I wouldn't say that. At the top of the hour, we have just a couple of things to catch up with. Most of all, a reminder that it is stage 2 fire restrictions. And there's zero tolerance for fireworks of any kind. This being a righteous town, if you are caught using fireworks, not necessarily a peace officer will confront you, but perhaps a citizen armed with a dirty sweat sock filled with labradoodle poo will beat you about the head and face. To remind you that not here, not in this place. But here's what's coming up for all of you folks visiting our smoky valley this evening. At dusk, there will be a laser show in Town Park, so go on down there. Good family fun. Do bring the labradoodle. Since the last time we spoke, we have a little bit of catching up to do with the order of business in the music department. For this fine Independence Day, in a super hashtag blessed people way to be, started off the festivities musically at the top of the 7 o'clock hour with Nathaniel Ratliff featuring Kevin Morby, a song called There Is a War. Right after that, from Hair, the original Broadway cast recording, a song called Don't Put It Down. The Wailers with Get Up, Stand Up. And that flowed right into the Suntones. Give Me Your Tired, Your Poor. And Kanan. From the Hamilton mixtape, We Get the Job Done, Immigrants. Right after that, Steve Earle with City of Immigrants. And then Uzumatli, De Paisano a Paisano. Willie Nelson, Vote 'em Out. A gentle reminder that we the people hold the power. And after Willie, a special request for an artist who goes by Yola. Her song was Diamond Studded Shoes. John Mellencamp, Our Country. Billy Bragg, There Is Power in a Union. And I love the name of this album, Talking with the Tax Man About Poetry. That would be our own Billy Bragg for sure. Classic stuff from Bread, Mother Freedom, Ben Harper with My Own Two Hands. That's right, we have a responsibility individually to do the best thing we can do. Once again, Los Straitjackets with some very summery hot weather surf music. Surfing the smoke, friends, surfing the smoke. It's filling up the valley tonight. If you have respiratory issues, young ones, old ones in your midst, might be a good time to shut the windows tonight. Just take care of each other.
I think that's pretty dang good advice every day of the world. Thanks so much for tuning in to KOTO. Electric Angel with you for another hour. And you know, don't forget, KOTO is chock full of great programming, including at 9 o'clock, the Deconstruction Zone with Razor Blaze. And tomorrow, Sunday, July 5th, 6 a.m., Second Star from the Right kicks things off, brings it into 8 o'clock with NPR's Weekend Edition and 9 o'clock Field Notes Radio. 11 o'clock tomorrow morning, New Dimensions. Tomorrow's episode is entitled The Restorative Powers of Connecting with the Earth. Laura Conover, MD, will lead that convo. Do stay tuned.

gentlemen, the Enterprise has not landed in Telluride, but this is Patrick Stewart for KOTO. Engage.

0: position. 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
1: Oh, am I talking too loud? Sometimes I get overexcited. Shoot off at the mouth. I never had a group of friends before. I promise that I'll make y'all proud.

Well, you know, I could have beat up that fella, but it was her that had hopped into his car. And many times I fought to protect her, but this time she was going too far. Now some folks, they call me a coward, 'cause I left her at the drive-in that night. But I'd rather have names thrown at me than to fight for a thing that ain't right. I used to sleep at the foot of Old Glory,

Well, hello, good people of the valley and beyond. It is time for the Electric Angels. Fly on out of here. But just remember, the Electric Confessional is always open. That's right, friends and neighbors. So much more great KOTO programming happening this evening. Razor Blaze in the house. We're going to find out what he's feeling in just a bit. But let's go over what we've been listening to since last we gathered around the virtual campfire. Started everything off with Something from Hamilton by Lin-Manuel Miranda. My Shot, Not Giving It Away. Black Eyed Peas with Where Is the Love after that. Marvin Gaye, What's Going On. And Four Non-Blondes, which me and some of my friends have actually performed live in concert. And John Prine with Great Compromise.

0: Unfortunate Son. And then one of my favorite anti-war anthems of all time, I will play it. If you're hearing my voice and you're at my memorial and you don't hear this song, then you're not at my memorial. T-Bone Burnett with It's Not Too Late right after that. Margot Price, Telling It Like a T.I. Is, Don't Let the Bastards Get You Down. And in the same vein, Mike Campbell, he of Tom Petty and the Heartbreakers, Tom Petty's wingman, got his own band. They're called the Dirty Knobs. Think about that what you will. Name of that song was Fuck That Guy. Jackson Brown with The Dreamer from Downhill From Everywhere. And here's a song that I think everyone really needs to pull up the lyrics to, because I don't think you think it's what that means. Bruce Springsteen, Born in the USA. I know. Bruce Springsteen and the E Street Band, one of the greatest bands of all time. Hey, this has been the Electric Angel with you since 6 p.m. on our nation's birthday. It's a day to crush some crowns, and I hope you go about doing that however you do it. Thank you so much for tuning in tonight. Until next time, a little message for you, a message of love. To the peaceful, the chill, the few, the ones who are too much, the never enough, the sweet and the tough, this is for you, this is for us. Till next time, bye bye love, I'll leave you with this.
1: We were going to see the world. In this land, we placed baptismal fonts, and in infinite number, we're baptized. And they called us Karabi, which means men of great wisdom.

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1: Well, good evening, Telluride, and all stops along the way. This is Razor Blaze, and you are tuned into the Deconstruction Zone for the next few here at Kodo Telluride and KOOK Ridgeway. Thanks, as always, to the Electric Angel for putting on really a very poignant show tonight, celebrating this nation. And, you know, I thought about a lot of things I wanted to say on the air as I was driving in, and then I got to the station, and I'm just going to keep it simple. Let's celebrate this nation, but let's celebrate this world from where we all hail. And if we come together, we can make it a much, much better place. And please send out positive energy to those fighting the fires. It was surreal driving in tonight and barely being able to see the mountains. So let everybody be safe. Let the fires be put out. And let Mother Nature begin to heal. Let's get right back into the music. Here's Freak Power with Change My Mind.

Oh, yeah. Oh, yeah. Oh, yeah.

Well, once around, and that is the first hour down here at Kodo Telluride and KOOK Ridgeway on a smoky but celebratory Saturday night here in the Boxed Canyon. Here is a quick rundown of to whom we've been listening. We started out with Freak Power and Change My Mind, followed by Bad Medicine, Trespasser, The New Master Sounds, and Dion Charles with I Mean It So. Stanton Davis Ghetto Mysticism with Things Cannot Stop Forever. Blue Six, Music and Wine. Eczema with Eczema, The Obeya Man. All Good Funk Alliance with Pete's Sake. The Chicaca, that's going to be a tough one to say tonight. The Chicachas, Oya Me. Incognito with Roots Back to a Way of Life. Diggable Planets with Doggett. And then closed it out with a banger from Laura Vane and the Viper Tones, Man of Your Word. Let's slide back into riding that groove without delay. Here's Papa Grows Funk with Do You Want It?

0: Mélodie voulut revoir le ciel de Sunderland. 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
1: Yeah. Welcome to the club. So I hear your name is Phantasma. And he wants to be a funk

Well, it's just about the 11 o'clock hour here at Kodo Telluride and KOOK Ridgeway. I hope that your night is well-oiled and running like you want it to. Let me get you caught up on the last hour. We started out with Papa Grows Funk and Do You Want It? Followed by Band of Pockets, Mayday, We're Going Down. A banger from Ben Harper, Ground on Down. Serge Gainsbourg with En Mélodie. Bootsy Collins, Phantasma. And Victor Wooten with Hip Hop Lollipop. The Sound Stylistics with Shake and Hip Drop. A song I'd never heard before, Miles Davis and Lettucey with Rubber Band of Life. TP Orchestra, Polyrhythmo, and Gabo Brown. It's a Vanity, Compost, Buzzard Feathers. The Bamboos featuring Kylie Aldist, On the Sly. Ruby Vell and the Soulphonics with Just Blink. The Quantanic Soul Orchestra and Alice Russell with Hold It Down. The Shaolin Temple Defenders with Temple of Soul, and closed out the hour with another band featuring Kylie Aldist, Cooking on Three Burners with Push It Up. Hope you're all finding where it feels the best tonight. Let's get right back to it. Here's Amy Winehouse with Stronger Than Me.

0: What you gonna play now?
1: Bobby, I don't know. But whatsoever I play, it's got to be funky.
0: Yeah.

that is going to do it for me. It's the midnight hour here at Kodo Telluride and KOK Ridgeway. I'm glad we could spend this 4th of July Saturday night together. Here's a final recap. We heard, started out with Amy Winehouse, Stronger Than Me. Michael Kiwanuka with One More Night. Lola Avivo, Wait on the Steps. The Poets of Rhythm, More Mess on My Thing. Chicago Gangsters with Gangster Boogie. 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Rim Kwaku Obang with Funky Drummer. Rhonda Ann, The Soul Kingdom, Find Your Groove. The John Schofield Band, I Break for Monster Booty. The late, great Jaco Pastorius with Come On, Come Over. Gray Boy, Quantic, and Sharon Jones with Got to Be a Love. And closed it out with a classic from James Brown, Make It Funky, Parts 1, 2, 3, and 4. Now, I got a jet, the night calls, and I need to answer, but keep it tuned right here for more music to roll you with a vibe and jive. This is Razor Blaze, and I'll be back in 2 weeks. Until then, remember, we are all consciously connected, so spread the love, y'all. Peace.

You're in tune with KOTO Telluride and KOOK Ridgeway. Also, KOTO Translators, K287 CC Placerville, K207 AS Telluride and Pandora, K262 DL Norwood, and K207 AU Ophir.

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John Lee Hooker, ladies and gentlemen.

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1: Hit it now.
0: Ooh, it feel good. 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
1: Yo, yo, this is your man, Mr. Greenweeds, all the way from the Go Ill. 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
3: 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Don't be a cut. What's the matter? Take it over that.
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Well, good morning. You are listening to KOTO Radio, Telluride, Colorado, KOOK Radio, Ridgeway, Colorado. This is Yvette, second star from the right, Sunday morning radio. I feel a little catch in my throat as I'm talking. Sorry, I was trying not to cough. The air quality is 211 the last time I checked in town. So the forecast for today is patchy smoke before noon and patchy smoke after 5. Increasing clouds with a high near 76. Light and variable wind becoming west-northwest 5 to 10 miles per hour in the afternoon. Tonight, widespread smoke, mainly between 9 and 4 a.m. Oh, good sleep. Partly cloudy with a low around 51. West-northwest wind 5 to 10 miles per hour becoming east-southeast in the evening. Tomorrow, hallelujah, there is a chance of showers and thunderstorms, hopefully showers, afternoon. Increasing clouds with a high near 72. East-southeast wind around 5 miles per hour becoming calm in the morning. Monday night, a 10% chance of showers and thunderstorms. And then Tuesday, there's a slight chance, 50% overall. And Wednesday, there's a 10% chance. Thursday, there's a chance. Friday, sunny. Saturday, sunny. Let's hope for some nice rain to knock back these fires and smoke in the area. It might be better to find updates on the web pages for these fires. But as of this morning, report so far, the Gold Mountain Fire is about 26,000 acres and zero containment. These are the ones we're getting the smoke for, mostly in our area, among others. But then the Ferris Fire is 41,337 acres, 7% contained. So they're losing ground a little bit. Caitlin, whom you guys hear sometimes on radio, she's doing a paddleboard ride at Miramani this morning. I'm like, gosh, tell me how that goes, because I would imagine it's possible the smoke is worse over there. But how about we start with some music? This is Allie Page.

That was the Red Clay Strays revival. I'm going to read Isaiah 41, starting in verse 9. I drew you to myself from the ends of the earth and called you from its farthest corner. I say to you, you are my servant. I have chosen you. I have not rejected you. Do not yield to fear, for I am always near. Never turn your gaze from me, for I am your faithful God. I will infuse you with my strength and help you in every situation. I will hold you firmly with my victorious right hand. This is Seth Schulter. Bye-bye.

chatting with my friend Heather this morning. Some of you guys probably know Heather White. She's definitely someone who prays a lot. And I know people have prayed for me. And I pray for others. I pray for you guys listening. I pray for breakthrough for your prayers, that you will see the answers to your prayers and that you will have the faith and the endurance to not give up and to keep asking, to keep seeking, to keep knocking. The Bible says that Elijah, this is a great prophet of God, says Elijah was a man with human frailties just like all of us, but he prayed and received supernatural answers. So when we pray, we will receive supernatural answers.

0: This is your first album.
1: This is my first.
2: I didn't realize there were words, so I'm trying to get past that part. We're going to listen to Happy with Jen Johnson.
1: Sick of my whole life.
2: Oh my goodness. I have to know. Oh my goodness. I'm sorry, you guys. Let me think. We're almost here. Almost here. Almost.

I believe that's true, because the Bible says that God loved us before. He knew us before we knew him. He loved us before we loved him. He's faithful even when we're not faithful. I think we all crave unconditional love because that's the hole in our heart, because we were created to be in communion with God. And so only he, mainly he, firstly, he is the one who loves us unconditionally, because he made us and we're his child. He gave us our unique personality and characteristics. He decided where we would be born and where we would live. He gives us freedom, open green pastures. We can come and go freely through him. He has hopes and plans for us that are more than we could ask, think, or imagine. So we can just rest. We can just lay down by that creek, take in the sound of the water and the sun on our face, the wind in our ears in the trees, the smell of the willows by the creek. We can just rest in him. Wherever your happy place is, that's where he is.

I was reading something the other day or listening to something the other day, and they were talking about how sometimes we say that's just who I am. You know, it may not be something good, right? But that's just who I am. And so I'm thinking about that, thinking a lot about identity, because I think we get confused what that means. And so basically, it is true, our identity is in Christ. He is our Father. He is our Creator. He is the one working in us. And yet, even though we're all His children, and He feels that way about all of us, maybe we're not living in it, maybe we're not aware of it, but there's more than that too. But our purpose is not our identity. Our excuses for the bad things that we do, we're just the way, it's just the way we are. That is not our identity. That's a false identity. You know, there's things that are passed down in our families that are good and bad, both. But that's not our identity. Our identity is in Christ, who He's made us to be to the world, to Him first and to the world. So I don't think our identity changes, but our purpose changes, and our mission changes, and our call changes, and our assignment changes. Those things are not our identity. The good things about us are not our identity, even though our identity is good. I remember saying at my dad's memorial that fathers speak identity into us, and it's true. But I was thinking of it in the way, you know, that he was like, you should be a horticulturist. You love plants. And so he affirmed that gift in my life, but that is not my identity. The Father God is who gives us identity. And if our Heavenly Father does that, our earthly fathers, when they're in tune with Him, speak our identity. So this is Amy Grant, The Me That Remains, and just a little background. Amy went through a lot years and years and years ago. Her husband divorced her. I don't know the story behind it. I don't know what failings she had, what failings he had. And it was years and years and years before she spoke about it. And like, she was ostracized by the Christian community, and not everybody, I'm sure. But anyway, this is her new song, The Me That Remains. I'm not making a judgment about her, right or wrong. I just think that her life is a testimony to the goodness and the faithfulness of God.

I believe that something happened and she had a traumatic brain injury as well. I know those things can be so life impacting to our personalities, to our temperament, and they can take a while to heal. Don't think I've had that happen, a traumatic brain injury, but yes, I've had traumatic injuries for sure, to my body, to my heart, to my soul, to my thoughts, to my beliefs. And God is faithful. God is faithful. I think you can't live here and not know about the fires. The fires that are most impacting us are the Gold Mountain Fire, started over by Ouray, has spread north and east of Ridgeway. And then the Ferris Fire, which is north of Dolores, which sadly reached the Dolores River Canyon on Friday. We keep having these windy days, and then yesterday we weren't supposed to have wind, and we had a little bit of wind, that's for sure. So that's upsetting, but there is rain in the forecast, so we pray for rain without lightning strikes, but any fires ignited by lightning strikes, we just pray and declare them put out quickly, quickly, quickly. So we are in stage 2 fire restrictions in San Miguel County because extreme fire danger exists. No open fires, including campfires, charcoal grills, wood-burning stoves, tiki torches, or chimeneas at private residences or campgrounds. Gas and propane grills are permitted as long as there is an on-off switch and only in areas cleared of flammable materials. No smoking except within an enclosed vehicle or building. No off-road driving or parking. All vehicles must stay on established roads, trails, or parking areas. For a minute, I thought, oh no, I can't go up to Clear Lake, for example, and fish, but that's not what it means. Stay on the roads. Don't just go off through the grass and the places there's no roads. No explosives or fireworks. No welding or acetylene torches unless in a cleared area at least 10 foot wide. And a pressurized fire extinguisher must be on hand. No operating equipment powered by an internal or external combustion engine without a working spark arrestor and possession of a pressurized fire extinguisher. Violations include hefty fines and liability in the event of a resulting fire. The air quality is not good. You can probably hear it in my voice. So I hope you guys are staying safe. I don't know where you go to get away from it. Ironically, Dolores, when I was going through area towns, Dolores seemed to have the best air quality in the area for the towns that I checked. Currently for Telluride, the air quality is 180.

Everyone may begin to experience health effects. Members of sensitive groups may experience more serious health effects. The primary pollutant is particulate matter in the air. Particulate matter particles are small enough to enter the bloodstream and typically result from wildfires, smokestacks, bacteria, or small dust particles. So even though you might be standing in it right this minute, exposure to it over time enters our lungs and bloodstreams. So be careful out there. On the community carpool, Oriah McGee needs a ride to Boulder on the 6th or the 7th. So that's tomorrow or Tuesday. Just one rider. 720-925-2433. 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KOOK Radio, Ridgeway, Colorado. I'm Yvette. This is Sunday Morning Radio, second star from the right. Next up, we have Zach Williams looking for you. He is singing with Dolly Parton.

Sometimes the best friend is the one who doesn't try to give us answers. They just sit with us. And that's God.

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Lord, you can have all the glory.

That was We the Kingdom, Glory, Glory. I haven't done this in a while. I used to like write down parts of songs that jumped out to me, and then I would read it at the end of the show. So here we go. Come to the Father, find your hope, and through his power, your broken hearted song will be made stronger. Amen. Hello to you, goodness. Hello to you, grace. Hello to what's coming, a future filled with hope. Turn my soul to your rhythm. Teach my thoughts to hear you speak. I worship you. How could I not? Thank you, Lord. It is well. Grace happened. Find truth in the trouble. Rise up from the rubble. Grace meets you right where you stand. I'm going to say that again because that has been God's message to me. Find truth in the trouble. Rise up from the rubble. Grace meets you right where you stand. Whatever it costs, I'm spending it all. Good Shepherd, I have all that I need. There's not one day I'm left on my own. Open my eyes to see. It's a beautiful life. I remember your love opened my eyes. Show me again. Take me back to when you won my heart. God's not done yet. It's gonna get better. Glory, glory, hallelujah. Every time I fall into your loving hands, I can't help but be grateful. Glory, glory, hallelujah. Have a great week. Have a wonderful week. Have a blessed week. I pray that you see the goodness of God in the land of the living.

0: Yes, you are God. Somebody was trying to call me. You called me twice. I'm so sorry. I could not answer. I can answer if you want to call me back at the end of the show. I had some stuff to wrap up, and so I couldn't answer, but I want to hear what you have to say. You can find the songs, the playlist, on KOTO.org. Scroll down to near the bottom of the page, and you will see the playlist. So any song that really touched your heart, you can find it and listen again. And what else? Pray for rain. Be safe out there. Pray for rain and expect it. Expect it. We just call in that El Nino, that rain, that monsoon season, the soaking rains. 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You guys have a blessed and wonderful, wonderful week. NPR is coming up in a few seconds. 10, 9, 8, 7, 6, 5, 4, 3, 2, 1.
1: From NPR News in Washington, D.C., this is Weekend Edition. I'm Aisha Roscoe. Good morning. Excessive heat and severe weather delayed the 4th of July celebration on the National Mall, but President Trump did eventually give a nearly 40-minute speech, attacking what he called a rise in communism. And a potential vaccine for Lyme disease could be a boon for outdoorsmen.
2: So you're doing just what you're not supposed to do. Like, go sit and hold really still in the really tall grass for a few hours. Every year, I'll dig an embedded tick out.
1: Plus, what's the future of mariachi music after the World Cup? It's Sunday, July 5th. 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
3: Live from NPR News in Washington, I'm Windsor Johnston. President Trump used the nation's 250th birthday celebration to deliver a speech that was part history lesson, part political rally. NPR's Marie Andrusovich reports Trump mixed patriotic tributes with political messaging during a 40-minute speech on the National Mall last night.
4: Amidst a display of historically significant U.S. flags, Trump welcomed and celebrated veterans, name-checked noteworthy Americans from Teddy Roosevelt to Annie Oakley, and shared his ambitions for the space program. But while the speech was mostly patriotic in tone, Trump also took the opportunity to promote his legislative agenda.
5: America is back, and we want to keep America great, and we will do so by approving the Save America Act, which means all voters must show voter ID.
4: The bill would also limit mail-in voting. Several lawmakers in Trump's own party opposed the legislation. Marie Andrusevich, NPR News, Washington.
3: The next round of nuclear talks between Iran and the U.S. could begin within days. The summit follows the end of a nearly week-long funeral for Iran's former supreme leader, who was killed by U.S. and Israeli airstrikes in February. Sanam Vakil is director of the Middle East and North Africa program at Chatham House in London. She says any new agreement will have to address not only regional security, but also the economic strain facing millions of Iranians.
6: For ordinary Iranians, it's been a very extraordinary and tough number of months. There were protests in January that were just violently suppressed. We still don't have accurate reporting on how many people were murdered. And then, of course, there was the war, which created so much anxiety and continues to pass on huge amount of economic pain.
3: World leaders are preparing to gather for this week's NATO summit, where Iran and broader regional security are expected to be high on the agenda. China has released a prominent Christian pastor from detention back to his family in the U.S. That's according to rights groups. NPR's Jennifer Peck reports.
7: Pastor Ezra Jin's release comes as the U.S. and China are trying to stabilize relations after years of tensions. Jin led one of China's most prominent underground congregations, the Zion Church. He persisted even as the Chinese government was clamping down on religious groups outside of its control. Jin was arrested last October, along with several other pastors. His wife, Anna Liu, has welcomed his release. In a post on X, she says the pastor has lost 30 pounds, but still has a warm smile. She thanked both Presidents Trump and Xi and called for the release of the remaining 8 church leaders still in Chinese detention. Jennifer Pak, NPR News, Beijing.
3: This is NPR. The massive heat wave collided with more than just the 4th of July celebrations in Pittsburgh. It was the 20th anniversary of AnthroCon, the annual convention for the furry fandom. Jenna Post from member station WESA reports.
8: The heat wave hardly slowed down the furries at AnthroCon, the largest furry fandom convention in the world, according to organizers. Despite a heat index exceeding 100 degrees, many attendees still wore full fursuits. Organizers say weekend passes sold out early Friday for the first time in the convention's history. And Visit Pittsburgh estimates nearly $18.6 million in visitor spending. Mayor Corey O'Connor says AnthroCon has become a Pittsburgh tradition.
9: 4th of July festivities, you know, we know that the furries are going to be a mix in Pittsburgh for that weekend.
8: The weather

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It's 9 o'clock and 67 degrees here at the Purple House on Pine. This is Field Notes Radio. Good morning and thank you for joining me. I've got a lot of fun new music ahead. And the community calendar and news at 10 o'clock. All right, let's get right into it. This is the John Butler Trio with a live version from the Red Rocks with Ocean.

you're listening to Field Notes Radio. And there are no updates as of now to the fires going on around us. But if there is any news, we will let you know first. So keep it tuned in here to your listener-sponsored KOTO and KOK, non-commercial, non-underwritten community radio stations brought to you through the generous support of its listeners. 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All right, today we have birthdays for today, Sunday, July 5th. All right, happy birthday, Eddie Falco, Huey Lewis, Mark Cohen, Goose Gossage, Julie Eisenhower, Eric Dowd, Larry Giannotti, Doug Kay, Becky Padilla, Patrick Ray, Monique Toulouse, Neil Roberts, Katie Jewett, Steve S. Smith, and Nora Mintz. Happy birthday. All right, the townwide Where's Waldo in Telluride is back for the month of July. Pick up a playing card at Between the Covers bookstore and begin the search for Waldo in businesses all over town for the entire month of July. There are coupons, prizes, and a grand prize drawing. The San Miguel County Democrats invite the public to a picnic today, Sunday, July 5th, from 10:30 a.m. to 2 o'clock p.m. at Telluride Town Park to celebrate and defend 250 years of America's democracy. 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The Telluride Institute's Bardic Trails Poetry Night takes place Tuesday, July 7th at 7 p.m. via Zoom, featuring Euro-American poet and playwright John Macker of New Mexico. The reading will be followed with a Q&A about Macker's work and inspirations, with time afterwards for poetry sharing from attendees. A gourd circle of sharing whatever poetry attendees wish or just listening in. 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
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You can find the full community calendar, including live music, at codo.org. And we are in stage two fire restrictions, as far as I know. There are no open fires, no campfires, charcoal grills, wood-burning stoves, chimneys, tiki torches, or any open flames with even at private homes or campgrounds. Gas grills and fire pits are allowed if they can be turned on and off, and only in areas cleared of flammable materials. No smoking except within an enclosed vehicle or building. No chainsaw or other equipment powered by an internal combustion engine unless it has a working spark arresting device. No welding or torches unless a cleared area at least 10 feet wide and a pressurized fire extinguisher must be on hand. No off-road driving or parking. Vehicles must stay on established roads, trails, or parking areas unless there is no vegetation within 10 feet of the parking area. Also, no explosive or fireworks. That includes sparklers. All right. Because of these said fires, we are in a less than awesome air quality here today. But it does look, we are pulling up the weather now. Well, we're at 61 right now. The air quality alert is in effect. And it looks like we do see some rain on Tuesday and Wednesday. So fingers crossed, everybody do a rain dance. And

All right, you've been listening to Field Notes Radio on KOTO Telluride and KOOK Ridgeway. Encoder translators K287 CC Placerville, K287 AS Telluride Pandora, K262 DL Norwood, and K207 AU Ofer. Thanks so much for joining me this Sunday. And a special thank you to all the firefighters and their families working so hard to keep us safe. There's no current updates on any fires, but do keep it tuned in here. At 11, I have New Dimensions coming up just momentarily. The Restorative Powers of Connecting with the Earth with Laura Conover, MD. So that's coming up at noon. Bootsy's Boombox comes in. 2 o'clock is the Blue Dog Radio, and he has a special guest with him today. 4 o'clock, Pandora's Box with Lady Di. And at 6, Sunday Evening Classical. And we're in for a treat with Crocodile Rock at 9 p.m. with Crocodile Dundee. So keep it tuned in here, and Monday morning, A Valley Sound will give you your morning soundtrack. Thanks so much for tuning in. 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

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It is only through a change in human consciousness that the world will be transformed. The personal and the planetary are connected. As we expand our awareness of mind, body, psyche, and spirit, and bring that awareness actively into the world, so also will the world be changed. This is our quest as we explore new dimensions.

0: It's a fact. In these postmodern times, more and more we live indoors, and this lifestyle has isolated us from the earth. This trend, along with the current pandemic, with the advice to shelter in place, has encouraged hanging out inside our homes. We're addicted to looking at our computer screens, smartphones, and TVs. And when we do go outside, we are further shielded from direct contact with the earth by rubber sole shoes and rubber tires, to name a few of the buffers that disconnect us from the pulsing field of energy that the earth produces. Our guest today tells us that the earth is our docking station, a port we can plug into to receive support for our health and well-being from head to toe, inside and out. Dr. Laura Conover suggests that standing outside on the ground is the most enjoyable healing modality she knows of. She says there is no pain, no struggle, no cost, no side effects, no specialist appointment required. It can be as passive or active as you would like it to be. What Conover offers is a kind of formula for living that is as vital as food and water for our body and soul. She calls this new field of medicine conductive medicine. Dr. Laura Conover is an artist, author, holistic physician, and internationally recognized grounding advocate. She's the author of the children's book, From the Ground Up, and the author of The Earth Prescription, Discover the Healing Power of Nature with Grounding Practices for Every Season. Join us for the next hour as we explore the restorative powers of connecting to the earth with our guest, Dr. Laura Conover. I'm speaking with Dr. Conover from her home by remote connection. I'm Justine Willis-Toms. I'll be your host. Welcome to New Dimensions. 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
1: Thank you so much for having me. Really excited to share.
0: Well, it's my pleasure. First of all, we need to talk about what is grounding? What are you talking about there and Earth's vibrations or pulsations? What is all of this?
1: To just pare it down to the most simple definition, it is a technical term for literally touching the earth. So some part of your body, some part of your skin, any part of your body, doesn't have to be your feet, literally touching the earth outside, any part of the earth's crust, doesn't have to be grass, could be dirt, could be water, could be foliage, plants, leaves. But grounding to me is docking your body directly to the earth outside. And that allows a conductive contact. So, you know, a lot of people talk about grounding in spiritual terms, going inward or, you know, dropping down your awareness, low, anchoring yourself. But when I speak of grounding, I mean physically, literally making contact with the earth outside. So it's as simple as that. It's also as profound as that, because the earth outside pulses a heartbeat. It's the Schumann resonance. It's a frequency, an electromagnetic frequency. And the second that any cell of our body touches the earth, we are instantly completely grounded from head to toe, like flipping on a light switch, electrically, conductively. So it's just, it's making contact. That's what grounding is.
0: Thank you. Thank you. So that helps us kind of visualize it and feel it. Can you go back to your early days when you were a new mother, mm-hmm. and you first discovered this from this colicky baby, I believe.
1: Yes.
0: I believe it was your daughter.
1: Huh? Yes, absolutely. Well, because I didn't know anything about grounding. It's not something that I was taught in a conventional medical school or in any of my training, residency, any medical practice at all. So, but you know, everything changes when it's your child, you know? So all of a sudden my baby was crying all the time. And so being a conventionally trained MD, I just took her to the pediatrician, like I thought, you know, that's what you're supposed to do. And when I was there, they said, well, first of all, babies cry, so let her cry it out, put her on a sleep schedule. And also she has colic, so let's put her on these prescription antacids and reflux medications and all that. I was overwhelmed. It didn't feel right to put literally a 4-day-old on prescription drugs. And when, you know what I mean? I just knew she was uncomfortable and crying to tell me something. So I literally stopped practicing medicine for a period of time to figure out how to parent this child who was in pain. And I would just around the clock hold her. And what I noticed over time, again, not having any basis in medicine for this, I just noticed that if I was outside and I was barefoot, which I was because I lived in a warm state, she would be comforted. And even if she was just, if she was outside, but there was no direct contact like we spoke about, so if she was in a stroller or if she was in the car with the windows down, she would be in pain, crying and crying and crying. It was only if I wasn't wearing shoes and I was walking outside holding her, the only time she napped, the only time she slept. So we ate outside, everything. We moved everything outside. I would hold her for naps. I would, you know, we would be outside multiple times a day. I'd give her a bath and we'd go right back outside. I would feed her outside, nurse outside. I'd hold her outside at night to get her to fall asleep. If we got up in the middle of the night, back outside we went. And I just noticed over time, it

0: Well, years later, she outgrew colic, and you know, I enjoy the outdoor time, but I didn't know it was therapeutic. I just thought it was survival, kind of. But I was speaking on a more spiritual term with a friend about grounding, and she said, "Yeah, we've got to get grounded and drop our awareness down." You know, as we were talking about, a lot of people use that as a spiritual term. Well, for some reason, something clicked in me when my friend said, "You know, look up grounding and let's practice getting grounded." So I went home and I thought, I wonder if there's something in the medical literature about this term grounding. So I looked it up, and lo and behold, 20 years of published medical literature on the actual medical healing modality of grounding, not the spiritual, just, you know, taking deep breaths and dropping your awareness, that kind of thing, but physically, directly, conductively touching the earth through a ground cord or through being outside on the ground. And then I finally realized, I started reading studies that show it mitigates pain, studies that show that it helps with digestion, studies that show that it helps with, you know, calming inflammation. So all of a sudden, boom, boom, boom, boom, boom, the bricks just started piling up. And I just realized I was doing a real therapeutic healing modality on my infant child. I just didn't know what it was called.
1: Some people might call it earthing.
0: Yes.
1: Is that right? That's Earth. Another mm-hmm. term that has been used, yes. Grounding, earthing. I like earthing, but let's talk about what I mentioned in the introduction, this new field of medicine called conductive medicine. What is conductive medicine? What do you mean by that?
0: Isn't conductive medicine yet, but I hope in my lifetime that this is an entire field of medicine, because when I started realizing that there's something to the fact that every cell in our body is conductive, our cytoplasm is like an electrically primed gel. Every cell can conduct electrical impulses. And when one cell is grounded, your entire body becomes neutralized and grounded to the earth. And I started realizing, you know, I've been sort of semi-taught this in medical school, because if you go through every organ system in the body, we do use electrical ways to monitor and assess health. So think of an EEG to look at brain waves, an EKG to look at your heart, you know, rhythm, an EMG to look at muscle tension and how your muscles work. So we use electrical medicine and conductive medicine diagnostically, but so far we haven't realized that there's, you know, it's not conventionally accepted yet that there is that's a treatment modality too. It's not just to use imaging studies and to see the function of our body through electrical impulses. It's actually, because our organ systems function with electrical impulses and innervation, it's actually a therapeutic way we can address the exact same issues. So I hope with expanded studies and published medical literature and experience, we can stop looking at conductive medicine as just ways that we monitor the body, but also ways that we introduce healing.
1: I'm reminded of the way all electrical systems work to allow the flow is that they're grounded.
0: Yeah, it has to be. There's no function that we, there's no computer or a machine that we can make that is a closed loop that will continue to run. It has to either be recharged, or it has to be, if it's going to be electrically active, we have to ground it so that it can discharge static buildup. And in the human body, I translate that to discharging inflammation and discharging tension and stress. So yeah, even if it's just an electrical non-living system, it must be grounded to be functional over time. So why would we think, and the earth is evidence of itself, that it's literally exists. It's the only, you know, that we know of right now, planet that supports life in every way. You know, I spoke to astronauts who stood on the moon and said, Charlie Duke and Edgar Mitchell said, you stand on that moon and you look at that beautiful, colorful ball of life, and you tell me that the earth isn't, its entire business is to support life. It oxygen and fresh water and the food we grow and the ground we live on. Its business is to create life. And yet we'll spend our entire lifetimes not ever even touching it or connecting to it. So it's just this incredible separation that we have artificially built through the use of plastics and, you know, insulatory materials. So grounding is so essential that even non-living things like our computer and our hot water heater and our plumbing need it. So how could we not make the leap that living things that literally depend on the earth for life don't also need to be grounded? I mean, it's you know, once you kind of just

0: see it that way, like even non-living things cannot stay in a closed loop. If you have your cell phone, nobody expects to have a fully charged cell phone and use it till the battery dies and then throw it away, right? No, or nobody expects them to turn it on the next day and it be fully charged. You just, it doesn't make sense. But we use our human bodies completely day after day after day, just running it into the ground and never expect to dock it to recharge it. And we get frustrated when it doesn't work well.
1: I love that analogy, and I mentioned it in the introduction. The earth is a docking system, and it's actually pulsing, mm-hmm. vibratory pulsing.
0: Yeah, a heartbeat. It's got a frequency that literally pulses like a heartbeat. We showed in one of the grounding documentaries that we made, The Grounded. Literally, you can see the electromagnetic frequency that the earth pulses with. And we know when we're disconnected from that, we don't feel good.
1: I want to remind our listeners that I'm here with Dr. Laura Conover, and she is the author of The Earth Prescription, Discover the Healing Power of Nature with Grounding Practices for Every Season. And if you want to know more about her work, you can go to her website, intuition-physician.com. 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Or you can get there through the New Dimensions website, newdimensions.org. I'm Justine Willis-Toms. 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

0: I'm here with Dr. Laura Conover, and she's the author of The Earth Prescription, Discover the Healing Power of Nature with Grounding Practices for Every Season. And we're talking about grounding, and we're talking about healing. I know that you write about this in your book, about how the body actually does the healing. You give an example of if you have a cut, and even if it's bad enough that it has to be stitched together, what is actually taking place there? Help us to understand the healing process.
1: Well, what I noticed with my patients is that they would come in asking for a prescription or a surgery or whatever they thought would fix them. And I agree that whatever we can do to help align them with healing, we should do in conventional or alternative medicine. But I was over and over trying to get them to understand that there is nothing that heals your body if your body doesn't heal itself. So if you take a prescription antibiotic, it might hold the bacteria or the virus at bay, but your body, your immune cells are what clear it out, create new tissue to create and restore health. So even in a dramatic example, you break your bone and you have to have surgery to get it set. There is no surgeon in the world that is putting a new bone in you. They're putting a rod and holding it, waiting for your body to heal itself, create new bone, and make it stronger than it was before. Same with what you had said about the skin. If I need 20 stitches because I have a gash in my body, did that doctor fix my skin? No. It held stitches in place while my skin put connective tissue across and reestablished blood flow and healed the surface and, you know, made it anew. And we could go through every example. And I know because I, through my training, worked in the ICU, and you can have someone hooked up and you can be breathing for them and be putting food in their gut, and you can be putting IV fluids in their circulatory system, and you can do everything you can possibly do that should restore life. But if their body is not functioning, you cannot make them healthy. So the reason I say that is to empower the patients to know that, sure, we can play around with different healing modalities, but the flow of life comes through you, and you're the one who is fixing your body no matter what healing modality you use. So I just don't want patients to feel like healthcare professionals are holding something back and like holding some key. You know, there's no magic key over here that a healthcare professional is like can bestow on you. They can just try and help align you with health and healing, but it's your body every single time, from a paper cut to a migraine headache to, you know, healing after surgery from a tumor removal. It's your body that's repairing and restoring health every time.
0: So help us connect that healing quality that our bodies have to a greater or lesser extent, depending, I guess, on our immune system or whatever is firing in our body, the cells and neurons. I don't know all the language for it, but help us connect that to grounding or earthing or being touching the earth. Help us connect how that's helpful in that whole process.
1: Well, so since I look at healing as something that is innately coursing through your body and that you don't even have to micromanage, your body does when you're alive and you're breathing life through your living tissues. And then I see the earth as the recharge. So how can we expect that innate function of replacing cells, you know, monitoring and getting rid of pathogens or, you know, atypical cells that would develop cancer? We have an innate ability to do those things, but how do we expect to constantly be producing anew if we're never recharging, if we're never docking? So it's the same, you know, it's just talking about the cell phone. It's going to stop working if you don't update the operating system and then also keep it recharged. And everyone, no one would blame the cell phone if it failed. You know, you would know that, you didn't charge it. But we have so much blame on ourselves when we get sick, and we have so much shame, and there's so much mental anguish around illness. It's not someone's fault. You just simply have to understand that life and health is the flow of whatever you want to call that soul energy coming through your physical tissues. And we need to support it by constantly just renewing and refreshing that energy. And so that's how I see grounding as connected to maintaining wellness.
0: So that just brings a question. If we do end up in the hospital, mm-hmm. and that, it seems to me that that's not a very conducive place for healing if there's no way to touch the earth in the hospital.
1: Oh, I know. It's, unfortunately, I would look at conventional medical support, like going to the hospital, as essential when there's something wrong, right? Because they can do things to kind of help set you up for success, like a surgery. If you're in a car crash, whatever, you want to, you know, I'm not against conventional medicine, but conventional medicine does not restore or maintain or even promote wellness. They're there for treating illness. They're there for trauma. They're there for a short-term realignment, I'd say. And then you want to get the heck out of there because it's not really about, in all of my medical education, I never learned how to maintain health. All I learned was, here's how you can monitor for and hopefully try and help sickness and illness. So yeah, it's just to me, you have to have both. You can't.
0: So it's a great intervention when we need it for.
1: It's an emergency parachute. That's what it is. But it's not. Do you think that conventional model is what's making you stay healthy? No, heck no. In fact, this pandemic sort of revealing that. I'll say in the conventional medical literature, it's, you know, doctors are sort of in an uproar because we expected everyone, you know, what are they going to do if they're not coming in for their annual wellness check? What are they going to do if they're not getting their labs drawn every 3 months? Well, guess what? Most people are doing just fine because they, you know, you didn't really, you weren't what was making them well. Now, obviously, if there's illness or trauma, you know, we want to have that medical knowledge, but that is not what was keeping people well. So doing that constant health maintenance and monitoring, now that that's mostly gone away, except in emergency situations, people are now using medicine how I kind of think medicine should be used, which is just in a pinch in an emergency. It's not creating this, it's an illusion to think that that's creating what's creating wellness.
0: I can think of one hospital that I know of in Monterey. It's the Monterey General Hospital. Mm-hmm. And inside, I've gone there for lunch because it's so beautiful.
1: Yeah.
0: I mean, they have this open kind of patio and in an atrium in the middle of the hospital. And there's this huge koi pond right there in the hospital.
1: Wow.
0: And they roll different patients out to the koi pond that they're kind of around the koi pond. And I believe that they also have rooms that have patios where they can go outside.
1: That's awesome.
0: And it just seems like, this hospital is so wonderful that well people go for lunch.
1: That should be a model and a vision for integrating the two sides of medicine. And I mean, there are already medical studies that show that simply seeing a plant through a window, seeing it, not even touching it, shortens stay and decreases pain level and gets people out of the ICU faster. So like we really need nature and we need to think of that when we're doing architecture, fresh air in hospitals, when we need ventilation in hospitals, and we need to be able to see visual reminders of nature and hopefully be able to access it. Ultimately, if conductive medicine comes around and becomes a recognized part of conventional medicine, we can start grounding hospital beds. There's conductive materials and fibers and ground cords. And like you said, all buildings and all homes are grounded. So there's ways to connect to a ground rod outside or the ground of a building and get bedding that's grounded and get, you know, your plants eventually, hopefully their pots will be grounded and our carpets will be microfibers that are conductive, made out of conductive carbon filaments. And we can live grounded even indoors. Now that's like a vision for the future, but I love how you're saying that obviously this hospital in California has already taken into account our innate need to be immersed or at least in contact with some kind of part of the natural world. So a koi pond, I mean, that's such a beautiful place to start. That's awesome.
0: Yeah. So that just reminds me to ask you, many of us live in a situation that we don't have, nature is not readily available.
1: Right. Yeah.
0: And, you know, there's cement sidewalks and all of that. So what are we to do?
1: Okay, so couple answers. That's one of the reasons I wrote that book, The Earth Prescription, because I don't have even a backyard. I have a very, very small little front area. And I know a lot of people live in urban settings and it's just not realistic to, I think it's actually kind of hurtful to say, I just go barefoot. Because I also work with a lot of patients who have mobility issues or they're rehabilitating from something. And it's not easy to go barefoot or to even find a safe green space. But thankfully, there are a lot of surfaces that conduct the Earth's energy and that resonance we talked about. So actually sidewalks and cement are directly grounding. If you stand on a sidewalk or cement, you're as grounded as if you're laying out on the beach. On top of it, it doesn't have to just be that you have to be standing on it. Anything that grows out of the ground. So I have patients who are on a second story balcony who have a tree with a branch going over their balcony, and they touch a leaf on a tree up on their balcony and they're still grounded. And water is grounding. So if there's any natural body of water and you could just touch one fingertip into a little pond, stream, lake, river, puddle, ditch, then you're grounded as well. So, and then I also was recently testing, I'm trying to find solutions for, you know, urban living. And so I went around with my little ground test meter and I found that even crosswalks, when you're hitting the crosswalk button, that metal pole, that's grounding because it's connected to the sidewalk, which is also grounded, on top of the earth, which is grounded. And so if you're just standing next to a street sign waiting to cross the street, if you touch that with your hand or a fingertip, you're grounded the whole time. And then almost every building has some kind of basement or parking garages are made out of cement, and they're all grounding too. So even if all you do is on your lunch break go outside and you find a little curb to sit on and touch the curb with your hand while you're eating or scrolling through your phone or whatever, you're grounded that whole time too. So there is lots of ways. And then failing that, if you really have mobility issues or are really, you know, housebound, you can still also ground indoors using the indoor wiring ground system of your home too.
0: Okay, we'll talk more in detail about that in a moment, how to do it indoors. But I just want to emphasize when you say to touch all of these things or touch the cement or everything, it can't be with rubber sole shoes.
1: Right. Direct skin contact.
0: Direct skin. So take off your shoes.
1: Yes.
0: And just spend a moment just barefoot.
1: Yes. That's why sometimes fingertips are easier, you know, and even in the cold winter, you can have your hands in your pocket and then just slip, you know, alternate your hands and touch something outside. I find grounding through my hands a little easier than through my feet, but anything is great.
0: And you can ground by touching your animals that who are,
1: yes,
0: like if you're walking your dog, remember, pet your,
1: yes,
0: dog. And
1: yes, absolutely. And you know, you could actually have a daisy chain of 20 people holding hands, and one person, 20 people away is touching one leaf on a tree. And the other person, even if you're all bundled up wearing winter clothes and boots, the person 20 away, if as long as it's skin to skin to skin, everyone holding hands, that every single person all the way down the line is completely grounded.
0: So you've used your meter and it shows, yes, like green. Yeah,
1: yes,
0: let's go. Yeah.
1: Yes, that's how conductive our bodies are. That's why you can't say that this isn't like some kind of divine obvious thing that we need to be doing, because why is every cell in our body completely and instantaneously electrically conductive like that? Why would we be made to be electrically based living organisms if we weren't meant to actually dock to something? It begs the question in and of itself.
0: Right. 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
1: I'm here with Dr. Laura Conover, and she's the author of The Earth Prescription, Discover the Healing Power of Nature and Grounding Practices for Every Season. And we mentioned briefly in the last segment something about grounding indoors. And I actually looked on your website and I saw you describe it. You can make this yourself, but you have available these stakes with cords. What are you calling them?
2: Ground stakes.
1: Oh, easy. Ground stakes. So what exactly is that and how does that work?
2: So it's just anything that's conductive, and in particular metal, stainless steel is what I like to work with because I'm used to that in medicine. That's what we make everything out of stainless steel so we can autoclave it and use it and use it and use it. There's some metals that are conductive, but they deteriorate over time. So if you want something to last for a long time and you're using it daily, then I like to use stainless steel as the conductive medium. But you can literally put a ground stake in the ground. It's just like it's grounding your hot water heater at home. Your home has a ground stake. So that's what, you know, on the electrical outlets, there's the two electrical slits, but there's the third ground pin. So all grounding tools do not use the electrical slits, just the ground pin, that third pin, which then makes it connected to the ground in your home. So you can actually have indoor healing tools that are conductive, using conductive fabrics, and then you can plug it into that ground pin and be connected to the ground that's grounding all of the electrical equipment in your home. Or if you want to bypass wiring altogether, you can run a little conductive cord, a line out the window or out the door, and put the ground stake that you just mentioned directly in the earth yourself, and doesn't have to have anything to do with the home. Whatever's on the other end of that ground line is going to be grounded, and so will you the minute you touch it. So I provide, you know, I'm a big fan of actually touching the earth outside because there's so many other, I mean, you know, there's, you know, vitamin D from the UV, you know, exposure, there's fresh air, there's increased ventilation. The UV light is germicidal and virucidal, which is really great during this social distancing pandemic time. So, and the fresh air and the increased ventilation is really crucial as well. So there's other reasons to be outside. There's microbiomes that you want to be exposed to outside. So there's a lot of reasons to go outside and live outside, but for, you know, it's not realistic for everyone. Some people really are recovering from something, or they are housebound, or they have mobility issues. And so more realistically, if they can put a ground stake or run a ground line from a grounded outlet, they can also be grounded indoors for longer periods of time. Because when you're outside, I mean, I love grounding, and I still find it a challenge to do it for more than a few minutes at a time because of how busy we are. So I do have some grounding practices I do throughout my day where I go outside for a little touch base, 5-10 minutes. But if you want to be grounded for hours because you're really trying to resolve some inflammation in the body, or maybe you've gone decades without grounding, so you want to go decades directly grounding instead of just a few minutes, that's why there's indoor grounding tools to help.
1: So that begs the question, do we get more benefit if we're actually grounded for longer periods of time?
2: Yes. So there's no time too short because grounding is as quick as flipping a light switch on in the whole room, you know, being illuminated. So if you, I don't believe that it has to be 30 minutes or longer, like some people say. If you can touch one leaf while you're checking the mail, do that. You know, in an instant, medical studies show that the muscle tension in your muscles, so that we did a study on the trapezius muscles, and grounding through your foot, in less than 1 second, the muscle tension in your shoulders and in your head are decreased. So like there's no time too short, even if it's just a minute. But yes, I agree with you. Longer and longer medical studies. We've had studies that span a couple hours, studies that span a couple days, studies that span a couple weeks. And it does show cumulative benefit because now you're recharging basically your electrical body and your electrical gel that's waiting to be recharged for longer periods of time. So just like charging that cell phone, you know, you're going to get more benefits over time. And that is revealed in the medical literature. At first, it's just muscle tension and increased circulation and your brain waves go into a healing pattern. But over time, it has an impact on your metabolism and your thyroid and your blood sugar levels and chronic inflammatory states over time, it shows that your blood markers of inflammation decrease when you ground for longer. So if you're just grounding for a second, I wouldn't expect, pain to go away and your blood inflammatory markers to go down and your cortisol to go down and your sleep to be better. But I would say that your muscle tension will decrease immediately. Your mood may lift and you might not get that headache you were going to get. So there's short-term benefits, but then there's long-term benefits in terms of preventing chronic disease, I think, when you make it cumulative over time.
1: Well, I'm thinking of one of the things that we could do, like if this works, I'm going to ask you, would this be a good one? Like if we're checking our phone instead of doing it indoors, just go outside, maybe sit on a bench, but take your shoes off and put your feet either on the cement or if it's grass, then on the better even still directly on the grass while you're checking your phone. And you're not going to be bored with that because.
2: And it doesn't have to add. Yeah. The first thing you can think about is what indoor activities am I doing that I can move outside? So like you said, you can take your laptop outside. If you're working from home, you can take your cell phone outside. You can take a book outside. If you have to do physical therapy stretches or yoga, take it outside. I like to try and challenge people to take one meal a day outside, even if it's just your morning cup of coffee, or maybe it's your lunch on your lunch break. Maybe it's a picnic dinner with the kids when you get home. If you can think of an indoor activity that you can move outside, I am all for that, because then it doesn't become adding anything to your to-do list at all. It's just moving an indoor activity outside. Great.
1: And another thing that you suggest is to get in touch with your favorite place, whatever that is. If you live close to the ocean, maybe it might be a beach, it might be a stream or a pond, it might be a particular tree, yes. It might be a mountain or a hill. So tell us how that is a benefit to find a kind of place that we love to be. And that's encouraging to get us outside.
2: Yeah, I think everybody resonates with something that feels comforting to them in nature. So some people are mountain people, some people are lake people, some people are beach people, some people are, like to fish, some people just love to garden. If you can take a few minutes and really go inward and say, where do I feel the most at peace? Or where do I feel the most present? Or where do I just, my mind, I get in the zone. It could even be my favorite. It doesn't even have to be a natural setting. It could be my favorite patch of sidewalk, honestly, where my kids and I always play tic-tac-toe with chalk, or where I go get my favorite cup of coffee every Sunday morning. It can be on sidewalk. It can be cement. It can be your favorite tree. But to have a touchstone that you can come back to over and over again, and to build a wellness pattern, and to say, once a week I'm going to go, or every year I'm going to vacation it because my heart needs the ocean. So every year I'm going to save up and do that and make it a grounding vacation. Or if I like yoga and I'm going to go on a yoga retreat, or I like meditating, so I find my favorite meditation spot. It just, to have a place that's a touchstone is so crucial, because then when something, if something ever goes wrong, or you have stress, or you feel overwhelmed, you innately go back to that touchstone place. That is that tree that you have visited every day for 3 years straight, and it's going to still be there for you. Or that's that body of water that the minute I start floating in that, I cut everything else that's my bills and my finances that are overwhelmed. It's gone for a minute, or whatever it is. So find something that resonates with you, with nature, and make it your touchstone so that it's there in good times and in bad.
1: That reminds me of a body of water. What about swimming pools? Mm-hmm. Can we ground in swimming pools?
2: Yes. So a lot of swimming pools are naturally grounded. If they're cement and they aren't plastic, then they're grounded. And you don't even have to be in the pool. The cement around the edge is grounded. So when you're walking up to get in, or the steps, they're grounded. And usually the little metal ladder in that pool is grounded. And you don't even have to be swimming in it. You could have one fingertip or a toe over the edge in the water, and then you're grounded. So most pools, especially if they're cement or concrete, are grounded. And if they're plastic, you can actually also ground those, because they have... Do you know that aquariums are grounded to reduce stress on fish? So it's like, why aren't human beings doing this? I don't know. But if you look on, Amazon, or you go to your local fish dealer, or you go to an aquarium, they ground all these tanks of water to keep it grounded for the animals inside. And so you can actually ground your pool the same way. So even if it's plastic, you just drop a little ground probe in, and then you use the ground stake, and you're grounded, your pool's grounded as well.
1: That's such an important point. If we do that for fish in our aquarium,
2: I know.
1: My goodness.
2: I don't get it. Why aren't we doing it for us? I don't know.
1: Yeah, exactly.
2: Well, there is an interesting application where there is some awareness that we need that resonance to bathe our bodies in, because they do put that Schumann frequency on space shuttles and in space stations so that human beings could still have that resonance, because it's disturbing to be disconnected to it, actually. So for mental health, but it's not the same as being directly grounded. It's just reproducing a vibrational frequency that you're resonating with that's comforting. But I did talk to multiple astronauts, and they all said, if you want to feel a craving, go, 200,000 plus miles away from the Earth and see what your desire is to just return to. I mean, they wanted to kiss the ground when they got off their spaceship, shuttle. So,
1: yeah,
2: really interesting.
1: I to see that jewel out into space and just the longing to be connected to it. That also takes me to another whole subject. If we're walking on grass, what about pesticides?
2: Yeah.
1: Lawns are filled with pesticides and things like that. So talk about that.
2: Yeah, it's nice to be aware of it. A lot of times you don't even know what they do if it's a public space. I mean, you don't even know. So the best thing you can do is to wait till after a rain if you don't know and go, because that will wash any residues off. And then so that's the safest time to ground. If it's your own yard, obviously try and use organic pesticides and fertilizers if you possibly can. And then the other thing is just to, if it's a public green space and you don't know what, because those chemicals have been linked to many major health illnesses. So I really do want to reduce those exposures. So that's why I tend to use my hands, because I just don't trust the soil so much unless it's mine. So I do tend to reach up and touch the trees and the canopies and metal poles and things like that and find alternative. Sometimes it's a lot safer. Honestly, this is how horrible we've been to our planet. Sometimes it's safer to stand on the sidewalk and look at what you're touching and touch that than it is to walk off on the side and go to the grass.
1: I know where I live, a lot of people walk their dogs. They're not supposed to allow their dogs to pee and poop on the grass. Mm-hmm. They have a special, where I live, a designated place. But
2: no.
1: People don't follow that. And it makes me so sad, because I love the feeling of walking barefoot in grass.
2: Yeah.
1: I love that feeling. Maybe it takes me back to my childhood.
2: Well, that's one of the reasons I wrote this book, because I feel like if people really understood that the health of our body is dependent on the health of the planet, and we want, the more we nurture the planet, the more we're giving back to ourselves. And I really feel like hopefully over time, just like we were talking about hospital architecture, hopefully over time we'll adapt to incorporate that more. So hopefully over time we will stop treating yards and green spaces like something to be viewed and manicured and sprayed cosmetically, but like an actual living room, an extension of our living room. And so we keep them fresh and healthy and accessible, and we don't put chemicals on it. And we respect if someone's going to be using the space, we don't let our dogs use it as a toilet. So, yeah.
1: Right. I'm here with Dr. Laura Conover, and she is a holistic physician and the author of The Earth Prescription: Discover the Healing Power of Nature with Grounding Practices for Every Season. 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I'm Justine Willis-Toms. 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

0: I'm here with Dr. Laura Conover, and we're talking about Earth Prescription, which is the name of her book, and it's about grounding or earthing. And I would love to talk about a little bit about EMFs. A lot of people are very, very sensitive to these electromagnetic fields. What can you say about that and how they affect our health, and what we can do to help mitigate that?
1: So I 100%, I'm glad you brought it up in this context, because this confirms that conductive medicine really needs to be a field, because not only can we use it to enhance our health, but it has harmful effects on our health because of how conductive we are. There's not a cell in your body that's not conductive and affected by frequencies. And that's a good thing when we're touching the earth, but it's not a great thing when we're introducing all these man-made sources of electromagnetic radiation, right? So we don't really 100% know what the long-term effects are from that. So the best thing I can say is a good general game plan is to ground during the day when you can, whenever you can, and make it an intentional part of your day. And then to shield at night, because there are fabrics that shield these frequencies, some better than others. So, but you can, I hope over time, it just becomes normal that we create homes with wallpaper and bedding, you know, sheets and stuff out of shielding materials, so that we can kind of keep things we don't want in our personal environment out. So, but yeah, I'm glad you brought it up, because exactly because we're so conductive and we're so primed to be resonant with the earth is exactly why we're also so vulnerable to man-made frequencies. And, you know, it's a lot of people are particularly sensitive. And what I think about that is that they're actually just in touch with their body, because I think we all are. But I think people are out of touch. So when someone says, it doesn't bother me, I never get a headache from it, it doesn't make me tired, I don't get fatigued from being on Zoom all day, it's fine, but they're probably just, I know that their physical tissues are receiving that radiation, but they're just not aware of it. So when someone says, I'm electrohypersensitive, I get drained, I get a headache, I can't do it after a few minutes, I start seeing double, I know that they're really connected to their body and they're really physically feeling the effects that every cell is going through with these exposures. So to me, we're all electrohypersensitive. It's just, are you aware of it or not?
0: Ah, okay. So we're all equally receiving this.
1: Yeah, just like we're all equal. I mean, we all have the ability to be instantly grounded, and some people find an immediate relief. It's palpable when you touch the earth and they feel the stress drain out of their body. Other people don't feel a difference at all, but I know if I hook them up to an EEG or an EKG or an EMG and I measure the electrical activity of their body, I know it's improving and they're receiving benefits whether they feel it or not. So same on the flip side. I know that it's all stressful to everybody, whether we feel it or not.
0: If we're doing our grounding every day for some period of time and we're not feeling it, not to worry about that?
1: Absolutely. Yeah. Because you're not, you know, most people can't feel when their capillary dilates, or they can't feel if inflammation drops a little bit, or they might not be able to feel if their absorption or their metabolism picks up a little bit. I mean, it's not something that you, it's just a background hum of your body. It's just the vibe of your body. So some people can't feel every little nuance. And we're not meant to. We don't need to micromanage those cellular processes. What we want to do is just maintain wellness. Mm-hmm. And so grounding is just a huge part of that, whether you feel it or not.
0: So going into, like, your book, you go through the different seasons and what people can do. Now, some of us who live in very cold climes, like the Midwest, for example, it gets very, very, very cold.
1: Yeah.
0: What if we're living in South Dakota or North Dakota wintertime?
1: And then I would say, if you really severe conditions and you can't go outside, I would utilize a ground rod. I mean, any stick of metal, I mean, even just a stake from your camping tent, you know, anything aluminum or stainless steel or copper, and then with a conductive cord. If you buy a ground cord, that's great. It should have like a little safety mechanism in place to prevent like a lightning strike from going up the cord. But I just want to say this to your readers, because you probably have a bunch of do-it-yourself type of, you know, people that you can very easily use any, put in a ground rod and put any conductive wire inside and clip it to a sheet of aluminum foil and have an entirely grounded floor if you want. I mean, you can make your own tools, but make sure you put some kind of fuse or resistor in the line that will short out just in case of a lightning strike, because since it's so conductive, it will conduct any kind of, you know, surge. So I just wanted to mention that to your listeners.
0: Right. I remember my grandmother's house, they had lightning rods on the house. Mm-hmm. because it was up on a hill. And
1: And just like you wouldn't want to take a bath necessarily, like if, you know, if there's lightning, in case of a lightning strike to the house, you wouldn't want to be in a body of water. It's the same thing. I mean, you're grounding. And so either don't ground when there's lightning or make sure your line has a safety mechanism, which they usually do.
0: You could even make your own, like if you had a grounding rod or stake, and then you had a conductive wire, and then you attached it to something.
1: So
0: I think
1: easy.
0: You suggest like a cookie sheet.
1: Yes, anything. You could literally.
0: And then you could sleep on that.
1: Yes, absolutely, 100%. There's even tape, like a conductive aluminum tape that you could just run across your bed sheet and just clip it to the edge of the tape, and then that whole tape is grounded and you could sleep on that. A lot of people take something soft like window screen that's made out of metal, and window screen is much softer than like a cookie sheet. So a lot of people do that. You can even just have an alligator clip on the end of that cord and just clip it to your bra strap or your waistband. It doesn't have to be a large body surface, right? Because your whole body gets grounded if one cell is grounded. So if you are just touching the end of that wire with one fingertip or have it tucked into your waistband, you're still as grounded as if it was head to toe.
0: So it's not the waistband. It's because it's putting it against your skin.
1: Right, yeah, holding it against your skin.
0: So it's even the bra strap. It's it's because it's clipping to the bra strap, but it's resting on your skin.
1: 100%.
0: And that's an important thing, isn't it?
1: Yes. Yes, perfect.
0: Yeah. So I like the idea of the screen.
1: Yeah.
0: Like you can, I guess, in a hardware store, buy just a little piece of screen.
1: Yeah.
0: What does it now? Are all screens, are they all metal? How would you know?
1: I'm not sure. You'd have to look at the composition of it, but any metal is conductive. So double check what it's made out of. I'm sure they have
0: polyester. That would give you kind of grounding while you're sleeping. That could be hours.
1: Or you could even use that as a liner for like an indoor garden bed if you were growing, or house plants, and you can ground pots or the soil of the plants you're growing. And then when you touch the plant that's growing out of that grounded soil, you're grounded from a plant that's inside your house. So there's so many
0: ways. So you're saying like you'd set the pot on top of this screen.
1: I would put a screen inside the pot.
0: Oh, inside the pot.
1: And then put soil on it and then clip a cord to the edge.
0: To the edge of the pot. The screen.
1: If you might be right with the pot, because if it's out of like terracotta or something natural, it would be still groundable. But if you want to put a grounding screen, or if you just even have another little stake, like say you have a little metal stakes from your tent, and you put one outside and you put one in your plant, it could just be two stakes and then a cord clipping to both. That's it.
0: And then you touch the leaf of that.
1: Yes.
0: Indoors.
1: I have a video showing me touching a leaf. I have a grounded plant and it has a really long tendril. And I touch the tippiest leaf as far away from the pot as possible, and I'm still grounded.
0: That's fantastic. Yeah. That's fantastic. These are all such great ideas. One of the things that popped for me, you talked about eating, and you talked about how some of us have substituted eating for grounding. Can you speak about that?
1: I just really believe that after, you know, practicing medicine for more than 20 years, there's just this innate craving. We all have it. And it's the strongest sometimes in the people who are the quote unquote healthiest, the ones that, you know, but they're disconnected. They're not grounded. And that's the missing piece. So you can have a raw vegan or, you know, diet of fresh pressed juices, and you can meditate and you can sleep really well and take supplements. But if you're not grounding, there's no substitute. So you can still have this craving. And so it's insatiable. We need to have our bodies physically connected to something bigger than us. It's super comforting. Your sleep gets deeper. Your stress levels go down. Your muscle tension goes down. Your cortisol goes down. In other words, when you are touching and connected to the earth, you feel safer. And so we are just living in this kind of defensive stress mode. And we know that we need the earth, but we don't cognitively know it. So we take deeper breaths, which is great, but the air is made from the earth. Or we try and optimize our eating or food, which is great because food, it's a way of getting the earth into us, but we're not actually grounding still. And so I've noticed that even trying to work with people on their diet or to take deep breaths or to have filtered water, it's indirect ways to get the earth inside of us. There's no substitute. So when I tell them, go outside and touch the earth, often that was the missing piece. And I did a weight loss and grounding study, and participants were only instructed to touch the earth outside 15 minutes a day and don't change their diet, don't exercise more, nothing. And the majority of them, over 60% of them, started losing about a pound a week just because that was resetting their metabolism and fulfilling this craving that doesn't otherwise go away.
0: That's amazing. That's amazing. So what are the things that we can do to enhance grounding, like I think he's just staying hydrated, mm-hmm. or different things.
1: Yeah. So the only thing that conductivity in the human body really need is fluid, hydration, and minerals. And then it needs a fresh surface. So you need, like, if you have a thick dead callus, it's kind of like a little bit insulatory barrier, like thick hair would be, you know, it's insulatory. So you want to make sure you're exfoliated if possible. I think I always joke about that. I can give you a prescription to get a pedicure. It's justified, medically justified, you know, get your feet fresh or your hands or whatever surface of skin, or dry brush your skin, and drink really good water and stay hydrated. Because if you have a piece of lumber that's dried out, even though it's natural, it will not conduct grounding conductivity energy. It won't. It has to be living with fluid, and same with our body. So if we're dehydrated, that is a barrier to conductivity. And then lastly, a lot of us are mineral deficient. So putting mineral drops in your water, or making sure you eat a lot of fresh fruits and vegetables, or taking a mineral supplement, because conductivity does depend on electrolytes, which is why when you sweat a lot, you know, you drink the Gatorade or whatever, kind of that idea of staying hydrated, mineral rich, and having fresh surfaces of skin.
0: Oh, Laura, you've been a wealth of information and inspiration for us to get outside and ground ourselves. This has been a most enlightening conversation. Thank you so much for being with us.
1: Thank you so much. I appreciate it.
0: I've been speaking with Dr. Laura Conover. She's a holistic physician and the author of The Earth Prescription: Discover the Healing Power of Nature with Grounding Practices for Every Season. 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I'm Justine Willis-Toms. 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

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You're listening to KOTO in Telluride and KOOK in Ridgeway and Ouray. Hope you're having a beautiful day. Be back with you in just a few minutes. It's Bootsy's Boombox. Turn it up.

Well, good afternoon, folks. It is just afternoon here at KOTO and Telluride. 12:07 precisely. We don't have any new information as of this moment in terms of the Golden Mountain Fire. I'm looking at the Watch Duty app, and as of about an hour ago, the update is the fire is remaining at 0% containment and has grown to about 26,405 acres. Steep and rugged terrain prevented firefighters from constructing fire line directly in certain areas on the fire front in the Baldy Peak area. In areas where they could not, firefighters and dozers constructed indirect confinement lines from Baldy Peak to County Road 12 to establish a fuel break for strategic firing operations. If the right conditions allow, firefighters may take advantage of these favorable conditions and begin the firing operations. Once completed, the fire lines

Strategic firing operations will be very visible to the town of Ridgeway and in the Highway 550 corridor. Let's continue. Weather conditions shifted on Saturday, bringing lighter daytime winds and increased afternoon cloud cover. This pattern is expected to continue today. Given the fire's current direction of spread and steep terrain, a spike camp has been established on the northeastern portion of the incident. This strategic location reduces travel time for firefighting personnel and positions resources closer to high-priority operational areas and improve response efficiency. All right. Miss girl Aretha in the background. Okay, let's look at fire perimeters. Southwest fire perimeter along the Highway 550 corridor north of Ouray and extending towards Ridgeway. Firefighters continue to protect critical values using heavy equipment parallel to the 550 corridor to create a fire barrier line. Crews are working to prevent the fire from spreading south towards Ouray and to limit growth in the Lenoir Lake area. Point protection measures remain in place to reduce impacts to structures and other identified values at risk. Western fire perimeter. Firefighters using direct extinguishment tactics to strengthen and improve fire lines along County Road 14A to prevent the fire from advancing west towards Highway 550. Crews are assessing and preparing structures throughout the division, identifying mitigation needs to enhance to protect values at risk along the Highway 550 corridor. Additional work includes constructing direct fire line from Cutler Creek to the Dozer Line and existing road system north of Crooked Tree, while implementing structure protection measures where necessary. All right, northern fire perimeter. Crews continue scouting and improving indirect fire lines east along Cow Creek to ensure the fire does not threaten critical values within or adjacent to the division. Direct and indirect confinement fire line construction continues near Forest Road 858. Construction structure preparation and triage is ongoing to ensure homes and other values at risk remain protected. North of Silverjack, firefighters in the High Mesa and Johnson Park areas are scouting potential fire line locations. The fire continues to burn in mixed conifer fuels on the east side of Cow Creek up the ridge. Crews are assessing values at risk ahead of the fire and preparing suppression actions and structure protection measures as needed. Southeast fire perimeter. Crews continue using a combination of suppression tactics to limit fire spread in the Bridal Veil Creek drainage while implementing point protection measures to reduce impacts to structures and other values at risk. For information on evacuations and road closures, contact the Ouray County Evacuation Hotline. That's 970-626-5484. And you can also go to the evacuation map at ouraycountyco.gov. It's a fabulous map. Tells you everything you need to know. Let's see. For San Miguel County, there are still no active fires in San Miguel County. But there is visible and falling ash in the Miramonte Reservoir, in and around Miramonte Reservoir and Norwood. This is from the Ferris Fire. Again, there are no active fires in San Miguel County. And we are still and will remain in stage two fire restrictions. No flames, no sparks, no fireworks, guys.

just had a call from some KOTO supporters down there in the park. They wanted to remind us that the San Miguel County Democrats are having a picnic today until 2, so it's 12:30. You can get down there and get some free lunch, man. Courtesy of the San Miguel County Democrats at Telluride Town Park Pavilion, or the BRA, as the rest of us know it. They want you to know they're there to celebrate and defend 250 years of America's democracy. Food and drinks provided. Head on down to the Town Park Pavilion and have a little barbecue lunch on behalf of the San Miguel County Democrats.

All right, I just got a super important phone call of a birthday to add to the birthday list. That'll come up in about 5 minutes. But in the meantime here, I'm just going to start because there's a lot of reading to do. So we're going to start. We are currently listening to I Am Yanni with Yasmin and Robert PM. This is a song called Perfect Place. Pretty cool. Just doing some like sort of dance dub remixes this last 30 minutes or so. We also had Frank Moody with Losing Touch, Toro y Moi with Blessa, Say Shishi and Asha Putli with Power, the Crazy P disco dub mix. Luxury, What Are We Gonna Do? Stevie Wonder's Sir Duke. Orgone was in there. Earth, Wind, and Fire was in there. I woke up for some reason, had Boogie Wonderland in my head, so that's what you got, folks. A take on Medicated Goo, Chain of Fools, Booker T's take on Sunny was in there. Isley Brothers with Love the One You're With. Opened up with Higher Ground today, just out of inspiration coming out of all of the grounding discussion on New Dimensions this morning. All right. The FCC requires me to say that you're in tune with listener-sponsored KOTO and KOOK, non-commercial, non-underwritten community radio stations brought to you through the generous support of its listeners. 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It is off for safety right now, friends. 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All right, Neil Francis, the other one in the background here with Downtown. Let's go calendar. Like I say, I just had a very important addition, courtesy of our DJ, our Friday morning DJ, Coco. She is going to give a shout out of a happy birthday to Running Wheel. It's his birthday today, so huge celebrity local birthday. Running Wheel, be safe out there. Happy birthday to you, sir. Other birthdays, notable or not, it's up to you. Edie Falco, Huey Lewis, Mark Cohn, Goose Gossage, Julie Eisenhower, Eric Dowd, Larry Giannetti, Doug Kay, Becky Padilla, Patrick Ray, Monique, is that Running Wheel? Patrick? Monique Toulouse, Neil Roberts, Katie Jewett, and Steve Smith, and Nora Mintz. It's your birthday. So happy birthday, everyone. In the month of July, the town-wide Where's Waldo is back. Pick up a playing card at Between the Covers bookstore and begin the search for Waldo in businesses all over town for the entire month of July. There are coupons, prizes, and a grand prize drawing. And then it just cuts off. This is my fault. Regardless, play some Where's Waldo. The San Miguel County Democrats are still down there partying and picnicking publicly. On today, Sunday, July 5th, until 2 p.m. You got another hour to get down there to the park, the Town Park Pavilion, known to some as the Bra. Get down there and celebrate and defend
250 years of America's democracy. 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Please sign up at Patagonia Telluride or scan the QR code on flyers posted around town. 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I believe it is at 5:30 p.m. Rock trio Atari Safari plays the Elks Park Summer Concert Series on Tuesday, July 7th from 6 to 8 p.m. Presented by the Augment Music Project, this show is free and suitable for all ages. Bring a chair or picnic blanket, sit back, and enjoy the music. The Telluride Institute's Bardic Trails Poetry Night takes place Tuesday, July 7th at 7 p.m. via Zoom, featuring Euro-American poet and playwright John Macker of New Mexico. The reading will be followed with a Q&A about Macker's work and inspirations, with time afterwards for poetry sharing from attendees. A gourd circle of sharing whatever poetry attendees wish or just listening in. 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I'm going to take a brief sip of water, and I'm going to come back with another update, as it were, on the Gold Mountain Fire.

All right. In the background, Miami Horror with Kimbra and Frank Moody. We're just going like a little EDM pop. There's nothing wrong with this, friends. You know, we can do whatever we want as DJs, as long as we do our duty, which in this case is to update you on the Gold Mountain Fire. As of this morning, they're now saying about 2 hours ago, so about 11 a.m. this morning, Gold Mountain Fire is sitting at 26,405 acres and 0% containment. There are various, all of the levels, ready, set, and go, of evacuation order are in place for this fire and the surrounding area. If you go to uraycountyco.gov, you will find the evacuation map and all of the closures that are surrounding that. What I can tell you, in brief, current areas under mandatory evacuation: Panoramic Heights and Lake Lenoir, Peck's Trailer Park and Cedar Hill Cemetery, areas around Cow Creek on Forest Service, and closure noticed at County Road 10A and 12C, all areas east of the junction of 12 and 12A to the National Forest boundary, northern border of County Road 10, and east of U.S. 550 north of County Road 8 and south of County Road 8A, east to the U.S. Forest Service boundary, south to County Road 8B along Cow Creek. Again, the best way to find this information right now is to go to uraycountyco.gov. They have an evacuation map right there, and it has all of the zones and all of the evacuations, pre-evacuations, and readiness levels there listed. We do have pre-evacuation notice of East Highway 550 from County Road 8A north to County Road 4. And let's see. Zone 31, again, if you go to look at the map, Zone 31, east of Highway 550 from 8A north to County Road 4 and east to Cimarron Ridge at the U.S. Forest Service boundaries. This is a pre-evacuation. All of individuals in this area should prepare for future evacuations. An evacuation order could come at any time. This evacuation map is visible online at uraycountyco.gov. Click on the evacuation map link on the homepage. Highway 550 is open, but they can and will close it at any notice if they need to for the safety and fire, the safety of the firefighters and for operations that are preventing further spread of the fire into Ouray. So be aware of that. You can go to uraycountyco.gov. You can go to sanmiguelcountyco.gov. You can also go to various Facebook pages, the official pages for those counties, San Miguel County Sheriff Colorado on Facebook and Ouray County Sheriff on Facebook. And let's see, what else do we have? Nothing new in terms of what they're expecting today or in terms of the perimeters of the fire. There still are more than 500 personnel involved. It is over 26,400 acres and 0% containment. If you're in the Ridgeway area, you're seeing a lot of smoke. If you're in San Miguel County, you're probably seeing a lot of smoke as well. This smoke that we see here in San Miguel County is coming from the Ferris Fire. And you may even see in the Miramonte Reservoir area and in the Norwood area, you may even see ash falling. So be very aware, people. Be very cautious with what we're doing. We are in stage 2 fire restrictions, both San Miguel and Ouray counties. That means no open fires, no smoking, no operating equipment with an external combustion engine without a spark arrestor, no welding or torches, no explosives or fireworks. Violations are hefty fines in the result of a fire. And in the town of Telluride, there is a zero tolerance right now on fireworks. And yeah, it's the 5th of July, but hey, we can still celebrate. Coming up later today on KOTO, at 2 p.m., we got Blue Dog Radio. At 4 p.m., we got Pandora's Box with Lady Di. Sunday Evening Classical at 6 p.m. And then at 9 p.m., a special guest appearance of Crocodile Rock. Croc is coming in at 9 p.m. And
who knows what you're going to get, friends, but it's probably going to be bangers all the way. Tomorrow morning, 6 a.m., a Valley Sound, and we'll have NPR's Morning Edition at 7 a.m., followed by the one and only Baba Louie Show. Thank you all so much for listening to KO.

FM signal restored soon down there. But in the meantime, you can hear us at KOTO.org. And yeah, everybody have a safe and happy rest of your weekend. I'm going to keep the music rolling, but I do think I'm going to switch gears from this sort of cafe DJ thing we're doing here. Although I got to say, this band we're... This song in the background is called Santa Catarina by a group called Lazy Wax, and I love that name. So, loving that. But we're going to switch it up, go back into a little bit more of a jazz-based, because everybody listens to jazz, right? So we're going to go to a little bit more of a jazz-based funk and soul to carry out the last hour here of Bootsy's Boombox. Thank you all so much for listening. This next one actually is going to go out to DJ Lala, a.k.a. DJ Low. This is Frankie Smith with the Double Dutch Bus. I think it's actually going to work quite well. Oh, yeah. Pretty decent. Pretty decent fade.

so many children. It's got to be a million. Play.

The incredible Bobby Humphrey with Blacks and Blues. Going a little jazzy with the soul and the funk, and that's okay with me. Here's Mark Capini. We're going to get into some Donald Byrd, some Marlena Shaw. Ooh, but this one.

All right, friends. It's about 10 minutes to the hour. And I'll bring you a little Gold Mountain Fire update. It hasn't, there are no new updates since my time on air here. But Blue Dog will be guiding you through the next couple of hours. And he'll read you any updates as they come in. Let's go with, we're going to start with the size. And folks, I'm just reading this off of the Watch Duty app. It's a great app and it'll keep you updated. You can set notifications for it. And it's a 501c3 profit nonprofit that you can donate to as well. So, reading from the Gold Mountain Fire information from the Watch Duty app, updated as of about 3 hours ago, the Gold Mountain Fire is at 26,405 acres, 0% containment. For the evacuation notices, there are mandatory evacuation notices, pre-evacuations, and ready level one pre-evacuations, all in place. For the best evacuation information, please visit UraCountyCO.gov and view the evacuation map. Again, they've got it really well laid out and numbered at UraCountyCO.gov for evacuation notices. We also have this to say as of yesterday and today. Steep and rugged terrain prevented firefighters from constructing fire line directly in certain areas on the fire front in the Baldy Peak area. In areas where they could not, firefighters and dozers constructed indirect confinement lines from Baldy Peak to County Road 12 to establish a fuel break for strategic firing operations. These strategic firing operations will be very visible to the town of Ridgeway and the Highway 550 corridor. Weather conditions shifted yesterday, bringing lighter daytime winds and increased afternoon cloud cover. This pattern is expected to continue today. Given the fire's current direction of spread and steep terrain, a spike camp has been established on the northeastern portion of the incident. This strategic location reduces travel time for firefighting personnel and positions resources closer to high-priority operational areas and improved response efficiency. 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A reminder that both Ouray and San Miguel counties are in Stage 2 fire restrictions, which means no open fires, no campfires, charcoal grills, wood-burning stoves, chimneys, tiki torches, or any open flames, even at private homes or campgrounds. Gas grills or fire pits are allowed if they can be turned off, and only in areas clear of flammable materials. No smoking except within an enclosed vehicle or building. No chainsaw or other equipment operated by an internal combustion engine unless it has a working spark arresting device. No welding or torches unless in a cleared area of at least 10 feet wide, and pressurized fire extinguisher must be on hand. No off-road driving or parking. Vehicles must stay on established roads, trails, or parking areas unless there's no vegetation within 10 feet of the parking area. No explosives and no fireworks. And that'll about do it for me. I'm going to turn it over to Blue Dog and Lady Di, and they're in the building here. And I'll turn it over to them at 2 o'clock. And thank you all so much for listening. You're tuned into KOTO in Telluride and KOOK in Ridgeway. And we just heard a Donald Byrd. No, we're about to hear a Donald Byrd. Yes. Okay, cool. Everyone have a wonderful afternoon.

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This is the Blue Dog coming to you from KOTO and Telluride at 91.7, 89.3, 105.3, 100.3, and from KOOK in Ridgeway at 90.3, and of course at KOTO.org. Got an interesting show for you today. It's going to be Women with the Blues is the theme, and I've got a young woman coming in to play some of her music that we met earlier this week, and I think that'll be a lot of fun. She'll be here around 3 o'clock. We'll play some of the songs, some of her songs that she's written, and just have a good afternoon. So I gotta do some switching around here, and so I'm gonna put on, let's see, what did I pick? Sue Foley doing Mediterranean Breakfast. So here you go. Y'all have a great afternoon, and I'll be back on in a moment.

Okay, a little Sue Foley to kick things off. We're going to go to the playlist here and start the show as normal with a B.B. King tune. This is To Know You Is To Love You from his definitive greatest hits album. They've been putting together everything he's done over the 50, 60 years that he was an artist. And miss him. Okay, here you go. Here's B.B.

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All right, up next is the main focus of the show, which is Women with the Blues. And we've got a whole bunch of different folks for you. Coco Taylor, Queen, Sylvia Embry, who I don't think I've ever played before.

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Little interview kind of stuff. Anyway, all right, here is Coco Taylor for you. Got What It Takes.

Okay, that was Marcia Ball doing If It's Really Got to Be This Way. Katie Webster did Two-Fisted Mama. Queen Sylvia Embry did Blues This Morning. And we kicked that off with Coco Taylor doing I Got What It Takes. Now I have a quote here. Traditional blues verse, author unknown. When a woman gets the blues, she hangs her head and cries. When a man gets the blues, he catches a train and rides. Sounds just about right. All right. We'll give you a update on the fires at 2:30. And then we've got a guest coming in at 3. And that should be great. And we'll do the action line at that time as well. So here's Sapphire, the uppity blues woman, doing Wild Women Don't Have the Blues.

Right now, I would like to do a number for the late and great Janis Joplin, a number I had the pleasure of writing. I wrote this number called Ball and Chain. I hope you like it.

0: Come on. 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How far reaching a ball and chain. 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I want you to. I want you. I just want you to turn. Turn. Turn. Turn me a loose.
1: Okay, that was Big Mama Thornton doing Ball and Chain, a song made famous by Janis Joplin. And apparently, Big Mama Thornton wrote that song. That's great. I didn't know that. Wild Women Don't Have the Blues by Sapphire, the uppity blues woman. Kick that short set off. It's now 2:35. I'll give you a bit of an update on the fire. Currently, if any of the smoke that's coming in here apparently is from the Ferns fire. There are no active fires in San Miguel County, and we are in stage 2 fire restrictions, which means no open fires, no campfires, charcoal grills, wood-burning stoves, chimneys, tiki torches, or any open flame, even at private homes or campgrounds. Gas grills or fire pits are allowed if they can be turned off and on, and only in areas cleared of flammable materials. No smoking, except within an enclosed vehicle or building. No chainsaw or other equipment powered by an internal combustion engine unless it has a working spark arresting device. No welding or torches unless it's in a cleared area at least 10 feet wide, and a pressurized fire extinguisher must be on hand. No off-road driving or parking. Vehicles must stay on established roads, trails, or parking areas unless there is no vegetation within 10 feet of the parking area. And no explosives or fireworks. We didn't hear any stray fireworks last night. It was great. Thank you, everyone. We appreciate that. It's totally necessary. And to give you an update on the, the Gold Mountain Fire, which is, let me find it here. It's currently 26,405 acres and no containment. Go level three evacuation order. Ouray County 12, 13, 25, 30, and 300. Set level two evacuation warning. Gunnison County 32. Ready level one. Gunnison County 33. Montrose County 34. And Ouray County 11 and 31. A brief summary. This was today. I'm not sure what time. It says, steep and rugged terrain prevented firefighters from constructing fire lines directly in certain areas on the fire front in the Baldy Peak area. In areas where they could not, firefighters and dozers constructed indirect confinement lines from Baldy Peak to County Road 12 to establish a fuel break for strategic firing operations. The right conditions allow, firefighters may take advantage of these favorable conditions and begin the firing operations. Once completed, the fire lines will provide firefighters with a line of defense with the highest probability of success should the fire spread in that direction. These strategic firing operations will be very visible to the town of Ridgeway and Highway 550 corridor. Let's see, weather conditions shifted on Saturday, bringing lighter daytime winds and increased afternoon cloud cover. This pattern is expected to continue today. Given the fire's current direction of spread in steep terrain, a spike camp has been established on the northeastern portion of the incident. This strategic location reduces travel time for firefighters, firefighting personnel, and positions resources closer to the high-priority operations area and improved response efficiency. And there's a lot more. I think that kind of gives you a general idea what's going on. They're working along Highway 50, along County Road 14A, and continue scouting and improving indirect fire lines east of Cow Creek, keeping the fire from threatening critical values within or adjacent to the division. And that's pretty much it. There's a lot going on. The best thing to learn about this is to get on the Watch Duty app. It's free. You can make a donation. They do need some money to help them keep this going, so you can always do that. So I'm going to hold it at that, and we can give you more information a little later. All right. Up next, we've got Geneva Magnus and Sue Foley doing Holes. Here you go.

0: All right. Nicola is in the studio. Yay. All right. I got to, let you know what you just heard. Danielle, Nicole, take it all. Susan Tedeschi, you got the silver. Beth Hart, Bad Women Blues. Ellis Bailey, Medicine Man, and Holes by Janava Magnus and Sue Foley. Sue Foley is one of my favorites. I love Sue Foley. Okay, I'm going to get started on the action line for you, and I've got to do another fire update, so that'll take a little bit of time while you're getting set up. All right, first off, we have the action line, which is the job line, the lost and found, and the housing line. Dated 5/11, San Miguel County is hiring. The following positions are full-time year-round and include competitive pay, flexible schedules, and a generous benefit package. The people that are looking for are the jobs that they're looking for people. Light equipment operator, heavy equipment operator, data collector or appraiser, 1, 2, or 3, correctional officer, emergency dispatcher, deputy sheriff, deputy clerk, noxious weed technician, seasonal. 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And that's it. That's all we have. Nobody else is looking for a job right now. How about that? All right, lost and found. On the 24th, Dylan lost a computer, MacBook Pro, in a case with a charger. His number is 708-0796. On the 25th, lost a Sportiva climbing shoe. I guess just one shoe. A woman's shoe. Blue with purple laces. 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Found on the 29th, 3 keys and a black carabiner, nondescript, found at Spruce Park near Ace and Bannon's. Have it here at Kodo. Come by during the week. Lost on the 29th, somewhere around or in the Highliner. Gold necklace with a cross chain. Jessero, I guess is the name. 970-258-5383. On the 30th, lost a blue iPhone 14. Lost it on Sunday the 28th. Contact Mateo, 970-728-2899. Lost on the 23rd. Red leather wallet with zipper and heart, possibly lost in town park on June 23rd, 801-389-9915. On the 1st, found square do not duplicate key on an exceptional stays leather fob. That's here at Kodo as well. And lost on the 5th, red square zipper purse. Hadley Arnold, 501-658-1083. That's it for the lost and found. The housing. We have one here, folks. For rent, 900 square foot guest cabin, one bedroom, one bath, with a hot tub. San Bernardino area. Rent is $2,200 a month. That includes all utilities. Lease length is negotiable. One person or a couple. No smoking. Call Kevin, 970-261-1438. That, I believe, is it for the housing. Yep, we're done with all that stuff. Just to give you another update, at the moment, any smoke we've been getting is coming from the Ferns fire. There are no active fires in San Miguel County. Yay! We are in stage 2 fire restrictions, which includes no open fires, no campfires, charcoal grills, wood-burning stoves, chimneys, tiki torches, or any open flames, even at private homes or campgrounds. Gas grill or fire pits are allowed if they can be turned off and on, and only in areas cleared of flammable materials. No smoking except within an enclosed vehicle or building. No chainsaw or other equipment powered by an internal combustion engine unless it has a working spark arresting device. No welding or torches unless in a cleared area at least 10 feet wide, and a pressurized fire extinguisher must be on hand. No off-road driving or parking. Vehicles must stay on established road, trails, or parking unless there's no vegetation within 10 feet of the parking area. No explosives or fireworks. Yes, and thanks, folks. Yesterday, I did not hear any after the parade and after all the stuff going on, at least from my house. Did you? Yep. Great. All right. All right, the Gold Mountain Fire. 90 block of County Road 14 in Ouray. 26,405 acres. Containment still zero. Go level 3 evacuation order. Ouray County 12, 13, 25, 30, and 300. Set level evacuation warning. Gunnison County 32. Ready level 1. Gunnison County 33. Montrose County 34. Ouray County 11 and 31. And the latest update. Steep and rugged terrain prevented firefighters from constructing fire lines directly in certain areas on the fire front in the Baldy Peak area. In areas where they could not, firefighters and dozers constructed indirect confinement lines from Baldy Peak to County Road 12 to establish a fuel break for strategic firing operations. If the right conditions allow, firefighters may take advantage of these favorable conditions and begin the firing operations. Once completed, the fire lines will provide firefighters with a line of defense with the highest probability of success should the fire spread in that direction. These strategic fire operations will be very visible to the town of Ridgeway and Highway 550 corridors. Weather conditions shifted on Saturday, bringing lighter daytime winds and increased cloud cover. It's expected to continue Sunday. That's today, yay. Given the fire's current direction, it's spread in steep terrain. A spike camp has been established on the northeastern portion of the incident. This strategic location reduces travel time for firefighting personnel and positions resources closer to high priority operations areas and improve response efficiency. And then there's all kinds of stuff. The best thing to do is get on the app called Watch Duty. It's got everything about the Gold Mountain Fire, and also you can squeeze it down the map and you can see any fire in the whole country. I've been following the one in Arizona over by called the Pocket Fire. It's north of Sedona, between Sedona and Flagstaff, and it's 38% contained. So there you have it. We'll give you an update later on in the show. Thanks for listening. All right. Oh, one other thing. Sorry. Lisa is looking for a ride to Grand Junction on Monday or Tuesday. Her number is 212-529-3364. All right. Let me turn on your mic and have you introduce yourself. And
1: am I close enough here?
0: Yeah.
1: I don't know. The mechanism was perplexing me a little bit on how to rearrange this mic. How's that?
0: Say it again.
1: How's that?
0: That's good.
1: Cool.
0: We can hear you. Fantastic. All right. Tell us who you are, and I'm going to ask you some questions about you.
1: Yeah. My name is Nicola. I've lived here for a little over 3 years. I live up in Mountain Village at VCA right now. I'm from North Carolina originally, yeah, and stoked to play on the radio for the first time.
0: So when did you start getting an interest in music, and when did you start playing the guitar?
1: Well, I played guitar a little bit in high school. I've kind of played guitar on and off for 15 years, I guess, but never really consistently until recently. I took piano lessons as a kid, which I enjoyed until I decided I had other better priorities in high school, and then I quit. But I've rediscovered my love for playing piano. I feel like a moment where I really discovered my love of music was when I took a intro or a history of jazz class, and I realized that there was a lot more out there than what I had been listening to previously.
0: Okay, sounds good. Anybody in your family, were they musicians or singers or anything?
1: Not in particular. Not in my immediate, well, really not anybody, actually. My mom really likes Van Morrison and Leonard Cohen, and my dad's into, like, U2.
0: Yeah.
1: Which I'm into those things now, but I certainly don't get my love of the blues from any of my family members.
0: That's good to hear.
1: Yes.
0: Thank you. Great. Well, you've got some music on a CD, which I actually have on my playlist. Would you like to start with that, or would you like to play something yourself first?
1: Either way is great.
0: It's up to you.
1: I guess I can play one, get one over with.
0: Okay.
1: On the guitar, and then
0: okay,
1: play
0: that
1: something.
0: That mic will pick up the guitar. You
1: okay,
0: want the
1: cool.
0: red band mic over there.
1: Oh, this one?
0: Yeah.
1: Alrighty.
0: And I'll turn this one off.
1: Alrighty.
0: And so we'll let you go.
1: Okay.
0: All right.
1: Hopefully have you can hear that. Hear me. The first song I'm going to play is called The Birthday Blues.
0: All right.

0: spiraled into the blues, as they were closely related back in the day, at least. Mm-hmm. And yeah, I love easy listening music. Mm-hmm. Like nothing that's too harsh on the ears, I guess, is yeah. the type of music that I like.
1: Who are some of the artists that you like?
0: I love J.J. Cale, Bobby Gentry, Bessie Smith, Ida Cox, love Gordon Lightfoot, Jim Croce. I like Danielle Nicole, who you were mm-hmm. playing when I was walking in. B.B. King.
1: Hey, my
0: Aretha.
1: Favorite.
0: Yeah.
1: I've been listening to him since I was 10 years old.
0: Nice.
1: Yeah.
0: There you go.
1: Yeah. Anybody says his name, I go, yes.
0: Yes.
1: Cool. All right. Do you want to do another song yourself, or you want to play something off the CD?
0: Yeah, we can play something off the CD maybe next.
1: Okay. I got the three that you gave me.
0: Sweet. I don't know, maybe Love Songs for No One is the bluesiest, per
1: yeah,
0: se.
1: Yeah, I played that this morning when I was putting this together.
0: Cool.
1: All right. All right, let's do it. Yeah.

0: All right, that was a beautiful song called Love Songs for No One. You just made it up. Right?
1: Yeah.
0: Yeah, cool. All right. You got to get close to the mic. I think.
1: Okay.
0: Closer. Yeah, that'll be good. Let's see. We just found out you're a land use planner.
1: Uh-huh.
0: And work for the county, and which is great since it's kind of similar to my background and Lady Di's background. And what else should we know about you? Let the world know about you.
1: Oh, gosh.
0: I have listeners all over the country and the world.
1: Cool.
0: I don't know if they're all listening today, but you never know.
1: Yeah, that's awesome. Cool that you can, you don't have to have the be in the radio frequency to tune
0: right.
1: in these
0: yes.
1: days.
0: KOTO.org is one.

0: Wonderful. We have a long story, but a friend who lives in Portugal.
1: Oh, cool.
0: Listens to it at 10 o'clock at night.
1: Okay, nice.
0: Yeah, yeah.
1: That's cool. I've actually written some songs in Portuguese.
0: Really?
1: Yeah, so maybe...
0: You speak Portuguese?
1: I do. That was... I went to a Portuguese daycare as a child.
0: Oh, my goodness.
1: Yeah, my mom was like... My babies are going to won't be like those boring other kids learning Spanish. They're going to learn Portuguese.
0: And it is tough.
1: Yeah. Since I learned it as a kid, it wasn't really that hard.
0: Yeah.
1: But that's a fun fact that the world can know about me.
0: Right. Yeah. Well, we've been there twice for doing bike rides, and I learned how to ask where the bathroom is and hello and thank
1: nice.
0: You. And that's about it.
1: I speak Brazilian Portuguese, so frankly, Portugal Portuguese is a little baffling to me sometimes.
0: Still,
1: it's like really, really different.
0: Cool.
1: As if you were an American listening to somebody with the thickest like Irish accent you've ever heard in your life,
0: where
1: you're like, "What did you just say?"
0: Yes,
1: that's sort of how Portugal Portuguese sounds to a Brazilian.
0: Cool. Well, you want me to play another one, or do you want to play sing?
1: Sure, I'll sing another one.
0: Okay.
1: Hopefully
0: Let me get things fixed over here. You ready?
1: Yep. Alrighty.

0: Wonderful.
1: Thank you.
0: You played that at AHA, I remember.
1: I did.
0: It's a great song.
1: Yeah,
0: that's where I found her at on Thursday Art Walk. She was playing up on the roof of the AHA school and dropped in and go, "Hey, have you played on Coda yet?" "No." "Well, come on over on Sunday. We'll do it." Anyway, my best friend from high school just sent me a note. He listens to the show. He said, "Her music choices are interesting. Wants to know your age, but I'm not going to ask that. That's wrong. Did you do your own mixing on the piece you recorded?"
1: I did not. My friend Scott Mueller, who lives in Log Hill and Ridgeway, mm-hmm. he used to own Delilah's pot shop here in Telluride, and he's made a awesome recording studio in his house just down outside of Ridgeway.
0: Oh, cool.
1: And he, recorded and mixed and mastered it all, and then I had some great friends in town who helped play on the record and exchange for beer and pizza.
0: That's a good way to pay them.
1: Yes.
0: Yeah, fantastic. Wonderful, wonderful. Let's see. Why don't we do another one from your CD? That sound good?
1: Yeah.
0: You got Busy Man and Rainy Friday.
1: Busy Man's probably my favorite. I don't know which one is technically bluesier. I feel like any of my songs could be blues adjacent per se. So,
0: well, one thing great about having your own show, you can play whatever you want.
1: Cool.
0: So let's do, we'll do Busy Man. Here you go.

0: Okay, busy man. Nicola, right?
1: Yep.
0: Nicola. tell us about the who you were playing with on that song.
1: Yeah.
0: Just some great, good background stuff.
1: There's a lot of talented musicians in this town. It's always crazy to uncover the next one, but... my friend Annie is playing, Annie Foxen is playing the violin. She plays a lot of weddings around here and does classical music and whatnot. My friend Oscar Lars is playing the guitar. He also just came out with some of his own music on Spotify. And he's super talented, plays blues adjacent music as well. My friend Dustin Wilson, who lived here for more than a decade and just recently moved away this winter, was playing the bass, and he was super helpful and one of the reasons I recorded an album. I met him at open mic and he said, hey, you should really record some of these songs, which is super nice of him. And he introduced me to Scott Mueller, who was recording this down in Log Hill, and Scott himself was actually playing the drums. Which is really nice because he could just have the drum kit already set up when we would get there to record.
0: Right, right.
1: Which is cool. And yeah, I think that's everybody playing on this track. Hopefully I didn't forget anyone. I don't think I did.
0: Wonderful, wonderful. Well, we were chatting while the music was on. We're not supposed to do that, but we did. you were telling me that you came from North Carolina, but you didn't come directly to Telluride.
1: Yes.
0: give us a brief rundown on this bouncing around the world, because it is bouncing around the world.
1: Yeah. I was chasing the endless summer for a while. It was a shock when I got to Telluride and had my first winter in like 3 years. I graduated, went to Appalachian State University, and then was living in a car for a while, traveling around. And then I went down to Brazil, which is where I relearned the Portuguese from my childhood. And I was volunteering, working on some farms and working at hostels and for taking care of kids. Worked at a yoga studio. And then when I ran out of the money that I'd saved up during college, I went up to Alaska and I was working as a guide in Skagway. I actually had some friends who were living here who worked for the same company as me, Packer Expeditions, which wasn't really the reason I moved here, but it was nice to know a few people here. And then after Skagway, I did a little bit more traveling, Mexico and Guatemala, and then realized that I should probably get around to using my college degree sooner or later.
0: Get a job.
1: it was going to cease to, somebody told me, if you don't use your degree in 2 years, and you might as well have never gotten one. And I said, I'm at a year and a half.
0: Okay.
1: So I better
0: use and tell them what you do.
1: And I work for the county planning department. I'm a land use planner. I moved here sight unseen. I saw the job posted online and said, that looks like a nice place to live. And my aunt and uncle live down in Bayfield. And so that was another convincing factor to get me to come out here. And they're definitely some of my most kindred spirits in my family. They're big into the outdoors and rivers and whatnot. And have almost the same exact music taste as I do. You would have thought that they had raised me based on our music taste. I remember one time I was camping with my aunt and I played a Gordon Lightfoot song for a winter's night, and she said, oh, I've never heard this song, but when I was 20, I was trying to learn this song from sheet music, and now I just heard it for the first time ever played, from a speaker, per se.
0: What do you consider your influences, and when you write music, is it personal experiences? Is it just something you've read, a word, or how do you get there?
1: Yeah, it kind of comes from everything. I'd really only written two songs before I moved here. The first song I wrote when I was really mad at my college boyfriend, and I was in my first period class, and I felt like the words just came tumbling out of me, and it just made sense. And then second song I ever wrote was right before I moved here, and I was trying to figure out a way to express my sadness for leaving but also happiness for coming here. And I had a family member who was really sick, and I knew that I was it was probably going to be my goodbye to them, that I was going to say, see them for the last time. And the night before, a song to kind of say goodbye came to me in my dream. And yeah, I definitely find it comes to me in times of extreme emotional distress when the lyrics really come. But yeah, anything. Sometimes I'm inspired just like from a phrase that I think of, and I'm like, oh, that'll make a great song lyric. And then I'll kind of force the rest of the lyrics out.
0: That you put all this stuff
1: in? Yeah. I'm still trying to get all of my songs onto pen and paper. And I slowly, but sometimes they come quicker than you can write them down. So yeah.
0: You wrote a song, but it's one that you did up at the AHA. I think it was called Golden Cufflinks?
1: Golden Handcuffs.
0: Handcuffs. Yeah, about working part-time and doing different jobs or something.
1: Oh, I work full-time, but yes.
0: Okay. Yeah. All right. I thought this was kind of getting going here, but when you first got here, so. Okay.
1: Oh, yeah.
0: Yes. Okay. All right. We got one more song on that you recorded. It's called Rainy Friday. Any words about that?
1: I wrote that song when I was living on the Hastings Mesa, and it's funny, I find that I write a lot of love songs when I'm single and dreaming of the perfect man, and sometimes more negative songs if I'm in a relationship. Not right now, actually. I'm in a great relationship. Good. But I wrote this when I was on the Hastings Mesa, and it had been raining for like 5 days, and could barely leave my house. We had a scary driveway. Boulders were like coming off the side. And I was like, oh, I wish I had somebody to be reined in with.
0: Well, that's a good inspiration. All right, let's do it. Here you go. This is called Rainy Friday.

0: All right, there you go. Rainy Friday. Nicola Lara Kerr, right?
1: Yep, that's me.
0: No relation to Ben.
1: No relation, I wish.
0: Yeah, he's a great guy. He was our, what is it called? He sat in the car. He was the lead of the parade yesterday.
1: Oh, nice.
0: He's got an old, not a Corvette. What's the other one? I can't think of what the name of it is. Anyway, he led the festival.
1: Cool.
0: Yeah. Well, let me do something about the fires, and then you can do another song. That sound good? All right. And, by the way, you're listening to KOTO and Telluride at 91.7, 89.3, 105.3, and 100.3, and at KOOK in Ridgeway at 90.3, and, of course, KOTO.org if you're listening anywhere else, like Portugal or Canada or wherever our other friends are listening from. Okay, let's let you know that the smoke, we don't really have much. I don't think we have any at the moment, at least looking out the window here at Kodo, which is good. It came in pretty heavy yesterday. It was gone this morning when we got up. But that's from the Ferns fire. There are no active fires in San Miguel County, which is great. And we are in a stage 2 fire restrictions, which means no open fires, no campfires, charcoal grills, wood-burning stoves, chimneys, tiki torches, or any open flames, even at private homes or campgrounds. Gas grills or fire pits are allowed if they can be turned on and off, and only in areas cleared of flammable materials. No smoking except within an enclosed vehicle or building, and don't throw your cigarette butts on the ground. No chainsaws or other equipment powered by an internal combustion engine unless it has a working spark arresting device. No welding or torches unless in a cleared area at least 10 feet wide, and a pressurized fire extinguisher must be on hand. No off-road driving or parking. Vehicles must stay on established roads, trails, or parking areas unless there is no vegetation within 10 feet of the parking area. And no explosives or fireworks. Yay. Let me just read you a brief from our website that we're all using here called Watch Duty. And let's see. I got to move. I was looking at the one in Sedona, but let me move over to Colorado. And no, that's not it. Sorry, folks. I got to find these things. Oh, here it is. The Willow Fire, which is Zone 21, Go Level 3 Evacuation Order. And then, let's see. I got to get it on there. Sorry. It's taking me a while to get this thing working. Okay. No, that's not the right one, is it? Hang on a second, folks. I gotta find where we are. Where is Telluride? There it is. Okay, it is. Gold Mountain Fire. It's still 26,405 acres and no containment. Go Level 3 Evacuation Order. Ouray County, 12, 13, 25, 30, and 300. Set Level Evacuation Warning, Gunnison County, 32. Ready Level, Gunnison County, 33. Montrose County, 34. Ouray County, 11 and 31. And if you get on this watch duty, you can look at all the details. There's photographs. I'll just read these two paragraphs here. Firefighters and dozers constructed an indirect confinement lines from Baldy Peak to County Road 12 to establish a fuel break for strategic firing operations. Firefighters initiated a test ignition at 3 p.m. to see how the fuels would respond to current conditions, and has led to the decision to move forward. This afternoon and evening, strategic firing operations will be very visible from the Baldy Peak area to the town of Ridgeway and the Highway 550 corridor. Once completed, Firelines will provide firefighters with a line of defense with the highest probability of success should the fire spread in that direction. For the Gold Mountain Fire on Facebook, you can check that out. Steep terrain, they're working on that. They're hoping that these fire lines can really start containing it, and the weather conditions have been helpful. They've been lighter daytime winds and increased afternoon cloud cover. So it's still going, but sounds like we're making some progress. All right. Well, Nicola, here you are. We have time, I think, for you to do one more song. Do a live song, and we're going to do Golden
1: Handcuffs,
0: which she played at AHA, which I thought was really great. So let's see if we can get that to work here. You ready?
1: I'm ready.
0: All right. Oops.

0: fantastic.
1: Thank you. I loved it.
0: Woohoo.
1: It's great to have you here.
0: Thank you so much.
1: And really appreciate you coming in and telling us about you.
0: Yes.
1: You'll be famous now. You'll be getting calls from
0: yes, my big break.
1: Record producers and want you to go on tour with somebody.
0: Yeah.
1: Yeah, that'd be great. Cool. I'm just making this up, folks. It's okay. But it might happen. You never know. You know, sometimes things like this, just somebody hears it and goes, oh, I think I should hire her.
0: That'd be great. I don't think I have the chops to be a starving waitress in Nashville, so it would be awesome to take the easy way.
1: Well, I'd ask you, have you done a tour? Have you gone like to different communities and played? Or
0: I mean, I basically did almost did a Southwest Colorado tour this week. I played in Norwood and Telluride and Cortez. So I'm not in a tour per se, as I am working full time for the government.
1: Yes.
0: But I do dream, don't tell my boss, of quitting my job and living in my car and playing different places. It's doing the booking and the marketing is not very fun, though.
1: Yeah,
0: I will be honest.
1: Yes,
0: it'd be great. Yeah. If you didn't have to do that.
1: But, all right. Well, thank you again for coming in. I got to do a couple songs, and then Lady Di will be here in about 10 minutes or so. And you can stick around and gab while she's playing music if you want. It's up to you. And again, thanks for coming in.
0: Thank you.
1: So have a great evening.
0: Thanks. It was super fun.
1: Yeah. We'll do it again.
0: Woohoo.
1: Yay. All right. So I got a couple songs here for you. I found this one I thought was quite interesting. This is Sheryl Crow and Chris Stapleton doing Tell Me When It's Over. It's an interesting song, so here you go.

All right, that was Sheryl Crow and Chris Stapleton doing Tell Me When It's Over. Just to let you know, Pandora's Box with Lady Di. Lady Di is in the house at 4 o'clock, 6 o'clock Sunday evening classical. Crocodile Rock will be on at 9, Monday morning at 6 a.m., A Valley Sound. 7 to 8 a.m., then NPR's Morning Edition, and at 9 o'clock, The Baba Louie Show. I'm going to do one more. Let's see, how long is this song? Yeah, I'm going to do one more, and then I got to end my show with B.B. King as usual. And so this one, I haven't heard this woman sing in probably 20, 30 years. Tanya Tucker, you remember her? She's doing Angel from Montgomery, which is a great song. So here you go.

All right, that was Tanya Tucker, Angel from Montgomery, which you've heard on my show a number of times from all kinds of people. That's the first time I've ever played her, and discovering that she's still out there, I guess. All right, that's the end of my show. Lady Dies here. I'm going. We'll be on in 2 weeks, and here you go with The Thrill Is Gone. Everybody have a great time, great weekend, rest of your weekend, and hopefully the smoke doesn't get in here very much anymore. Take care. Bye-bye.

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1: Well, hello, hello, everyone. This is Lady Di, and you're going to be listening to Pandora's Box here for the next couple hours. And because it's trending the end of this great 4th of July weekend, I thought I would start out with some interesting music while I read the community calendar. Here we go.

Yeah, we're here in the Wild West, you know, so had to do that. That is Magnificent Seven, Seven by Elmer Bernstein. And we're going to listen to that in the background here while we talk about Sunday, July 5th, 2026. First of all, just a couple updates on Wayne's recitation of our FCC, because we actually have a new station, KOOK, that you can find at 90.3 FM, covers our Ridgeway-Ouray area. And I believe we have a couple translators that are different. For Ophir, channel 207, 89.3 megahertz, translator K207A2U, Ophir, and channel 208, 100.3 megahertz for translator K262DL Norwood. And I think those are the updates from the FCC. And let's talk about Sunday, July 5th, birthdays. Yeah. The town, let's see. Here we go. Birthdays. Eddie Falco, Huey Lewis, Mark Cohn, Goose Gossage, Julie Eisenhower, Eric Dowd, Larry Giannotti, Doug Kay, Becky Padilla, Patrick Gray, Monique Toulouse, Neil Roberts, Katie Jewett, Steve S. Smith, Nora Mintz, Running Wheel. Okay, everybody, happy birthday, and happy birthday to the United States and to Colorado. 250, 150 birthdays. Yeah, I'm sure there are many more of you. So, the townwide Where's Waldo and Telluride is back for the month of July. Yay. 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There are coupons, prizes, and a grand prize drawing. Yay. 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Tomorrow, Monday, July 6th, Patagonia Telluride hosts an evening of bird education and discussion led by local birder Katie Triest at 5 p.m. Then Tuesday, July 7th at 8:30 in the morning in front of the Patagonia Telluride store is a bird walk with Katie. Please sign up at Patagonia Telluride or scan the QR code on flyers posted around town. 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That's 8:30 on Tuesday and 5 p.m. at the store on Monday. Calling all pie enthusiasts, the Wilkinson Public Library is hosting its annual pie contest tomorrow, Monday the 6th. Oh boy, this delicious competition is open to bakers of all ages. 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Boy, our library is something else. All right, page two. Yeah. 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Such a great endeavor. This show is free and suitable for all ages. Bring a chair or a picnic blanket, sit back, and enjoy the music. It's a whole series this summer. So, yes, go. And now we have a classic

Yes, a classic. We're going out with some, yeah, seasonal music. Here we go. Next, the Telluride Institute's Bardic Trails Poetry Night takes place Tuesday, July 7th at 7 p.m. via Zoom, featuring Euro-American poet and playwright John Macker of New Mexico. The reading will be followed with a Q&A about Macker's work and inspirations, with time afterwards for poetry sharing from attendees. A gourd circle of sharing whatever poetry attendees wish, or just listening in. 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Thank you to the Telluride Institute. 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

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Don't forget to stand up. 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Okay, find the full community calendar, including live music, at KOTO.org. And now the weather. Yes, let's see. We have several different choices to look at here, but I'm going to choose this one, which is Weather Underground. It says it's 77 degrees. That would be at the airport. However, it's 82 somewhere on this building on Pine Street. We're usually hotter. 0% of a precipitation, winds 10 to 17. A few clouds out there, though. That's great. It is supposed to get to 80 before we hit a downturn in the weather. Partly cloudy tonight. Possibility of 33% rain tomorrow, high of 73. We're going to be in the 50s this week at night and low 70s all week, low to mid. Thunderstorm possibly on Tuesday, 48%. Yikes, I hope there's enough water with that. And partly cloudy Wednesday, warming up to the weekend. Yeah. So we have been reading the Ouray County and San Miguel County of Stage 2 fire restrictions, as well as some updates on the fire situation around. But keep in mind, Stage 2 fire restrictions are the most important for our immediate area because we don't have any fires in San Miguel County, and we'd like to keep it that way. So no open fires, no campfires, charcoal grills, wood-burning stoves, chimneys, tiki torches, or any open flames, even at private homes or campgrounds. Gas grills or fire pits are allowed, but only if you can turn them on and off, and only in areas cleared of flammable materials. No smoking, except within an enclosed vehicle or building, except where some buildings don't allow smoking, like ours. No chainsaw or other equipment powered by an internal combustion engine unless it has a working spark arresting device. No welding or torches unless in a cleared area at least 10 feet wide, and a pressurized fire extinguisher must be on hand. No off-road driving or parking. Vehicles must stay on established roads, trails, and parking areas unless there's no vegetation within 10 feet of the parking area. That's because you can set the grass on fire. No explosives or fireworks. And thank you, everyone, for refraining from doing fireworks, especially my dog. Thanks you. She goes into the bathroom and shakes out of fright. Anyway, it's 4:15. I'll read the updates on the fires here closer to 5 o'clock. You can always go to Watch Duty. Blue Dog read them shortly before I came on the air, so we will get perhaps an update on some of those fires as of yesterday or this morning. So here we go. Everybody stand, put your hand over your heart. Star Spangled Banner from the Super Bowl by Chris Stapleton.

0: Yeah, so we've got one version of the Star Spangled Banner, and guess what? We've got the classic coming up, Jimi Hendrix.
1: Here's a song that we was all brainwashed with. Remember this oldies but goodies?

Yeah. Well, that was from Jimi Hendrix live at the Los Angeles Forum. We got the Beatles in the background. That was done at April 26th of 1969. That was 4 months before he did the Woodstock concert version, which most of us know well. So our esteemed news director, Julia Caulfield, came in and gave me an update here to be read, especially for those of you who are in the Ridgeway and Ouray areas, which are also in stage 2 fire restrictions. The Gold Mountain fire update as of 4 p.m. July 5th today. Steep and rugged terrain has prevented firefighters from constructing fire line directly on the fire front in the Baldy Creek area. In these areas, firefighters and dozers constructed indirect confinement lines from Baldy Peak to County Road 12 to establish a fuel break for strategic firing operations. That means they're going to set a fire to stop up the fire. Firefighters initiated test ignition at 3 p.m. to see how the fuels would respond to current conditions and has led to the decision to move forward. So, this afternoon and evening, smoke from strategic firing operations, backburns, will be very visible from the Baldy Peak area to the town of Ridgeway and the Highway 550 corridor. Once completed, the fire lines will provide firefighters with a line of defense with the highest probability of success should the fire spread in that direction. I talked with Sheriff Dan, who said they're trying to protect an overhead optic line. And good luck with that endeavor. And thank you, firefighters, for all your hard work. All right, let's get to Revolution. Talking about the end of a 4th of July holiday that is a 250-150 celebration of the United States and the state of Colorado. You better free your mind instead.

Hey there. Just wanted to give more update here on the fire situation. This was as of Friday, the 3rd at 5 p.m. Reported visible and falling ash at Miramonte Reservoir in Norwood from the Ferris Fire. Well, of course, we had smoke yesterday, just cleared out, but depending on the way the wind is coming, it could come back again. Again, there are no active fires in San Miguel County. We want to keep it that way and want to keep information going out to everyone. I gave you an update on the Gold Mountain Fire and the Ferris Fire, which is in Dolores County, but close to us, has added Zone 7 and Zone 9 to a set warning. I don't believe there's any addition to the ready, which is Zone 4 Groundhog in Dolores County and Zone 12 in Montezuma County. And there are still road closures at County Road 16 and County Road S in Dolores. So that's restricted. I will be back in a moment with more on that. It is currently, as of 6 hours ago, what did they say here? Yes, 6 hours ago at 42,758 acres. That's an estimate. They always refly it, and of course it's an active fire. So be safe out there.

This is for you folks over in Ouray and Ridgeway, sending you our best, and let us know if you need some help. Otherwise, stay cool. You're actually going to be seeing some fire lines being established, a little more smoke, but it's trying to set a backburn against the fire so it doesn't move toward you guys.

Hi there. Almost 5 o'clock here in Mountain Time. Wanted to give you a little bit of an update. We've got crowded table by the highwayman. Randy Carlisle, Aoife, no, let's see, Natalie Hemby, Maren Morris, and Amanda Shires, who have been here, which is lovely. Anyway, they have a great message. As of July 5th, from the San Juan Team 8 on the Ferris Fire, which is northwest and east of Cortez, Duff Creek. This was as of 10 a.m. this morning. Fire behavior moderated slightly, but heavy folk. Smoke from in the Four Corners area, which is what we had last night, due to a large pocket of vegetation in Narraganap Canyon. It was active from rim to rim in Dolores River Canyon yesterday. They're working on the edges. Continues to burn on BLM property and into small sections of private land. No structures impacted. I read the zones for ready, set, go a minute ago or so. Just wanted to give you a few updates here. As far as today's operations out there, expect extremely active fire behavior, again with hot and dry conditions, and aircraft about. Dozers, masticators working in certain sections, intermittent power outages if crews need to burn off dozer lines. They're putting some small sprinkler kits around structures that are at risk on the west rim. And they have hotshot crews around near Glade Ranch subdivision and other private inholdings. Yesterday's burnout in Division Z, not exactly sure where that is, was successful. We got about 502 people working on it. The San Juan Team 8 Type 3 Incident Management Team will transition to a full complex incident management team, which means they're going to have a lot more resources, a lot more people out there. So, just wanted to give you that. Of course, in the Gold Mountain Fire, there will be some more activity there from firefighters establishing a fuel break. So don't be alarmed. They're working on trying to hold that line between Ridgeway and Highway 550 corridor. All right. So I'll be back after 5 here. 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And we urge you to go to the free fire app for more information called Watch Duty.

Yeah, you've been listening to Taj Mahal, Keb Mo, and Ruby Amanfu. Taj Mo will be here, actually, for Blues and Brews. Willie Nelson and Rodney Crowell before that with Oh, What a Beautiful World, Crowded Table, The High Women. All Around the World, another Taj Mo. Little help from my friend, Joe Cocker. Used to be kind of local, at least Western Slope. Fire on the Mountain, Marshall Tucker Band, American Girl, Tom Petty. The Ice Caps Are Melting, Sam Bush. Living in America, James Brown. You won't hear much of James Brown on my shows, typically at Pandora's Box, but it just seemed appropriate. Born in the USA, of course, Bruce the Boss. Rockin' in the Free World, Neil Young. Revolution of the Beatles, and we had Jimi Hendrix and Chris Stapleton doing the Star-Spangled Banner in their own ways. All right, a little more Sam Bush. Hope you're enjoying this second half. Less rockin', but still fun. Remembering our birthday, our nation, and our state. And this one's focused a little bit more on the state of Colorado.

Yeah, that's an oldie. So we've been listening to the band, John Denver, at a live concert called the Wildlife Concert. Not sure what year that was, but same old river. Sam Bush played that when he was here for Bluegrass. It was wonderful. It was a big song, sing-along, actually. Yeah, we're coming up on 5:30 here, Mountain Daylight Time. Got John Prine and Iris Dement in kind of a demented little song. It's pretty funny. In spite of ourselves, hope everyone's doing well. And I will read some announcements here at the 5:30 mark.

make her horny. She likes ketchup on her scrambled eggs. Swears like a sailor when she shaves her legs. She takes a licking and keeps on ticking. I'm never

0: in spite of ourselves.
1: Yeah, just wanted to let you know that John McCarthy lost a black Timberland wallet. Doesn't say where or when, but I assume that he hasn't found it. So if you find that, it's good to call him, please, 970-379-6784. And Jonathan is having a garage sale today in Mountain Village, 103 Spring Creek Drive. Help him clean out his garage with construction stuff, ski stuff, antiques, etc. All right. Let's keep going here. We got Jimmy Buffett.

Hey, everybody. Wanted to let you know what's happening after my show ends at 6. We got Sunday Evening Classical. John is in the house. Crocodile Rock, I'm assuming with Crocodile Dundee, at 9 p.m. He's subbing in there. Wonderful. Thank you. Monday, 6 a.m., A Valley Sound, 7 to 8, NPR's Morning Edition, and 9 a.m., Baba Louie Show, of course, which begins with the fleur-de-lis. Okay. Another John Denver, focusing on Colorado and our 150.

0: Hey, this one's for Gabby.
1: Hey, everyone. We're coming up on the final 10 minutes here. I've got a couple, three songs, and John Sunday Evening Classical is in the house. This has been very fun. I hope everyone's enjoyed this. Focusing on winding down the 4th of July weekend with a little more American and Americana music. And thanks, firefighters out there. Stay cool, Uray and Ridgeway. There we go. And I'll be back in a couple weeks. You're listening to Pandora's Box.